Here's something probably not on your 2026 bingo card. Tool's Maynard James Keenan is opening a sushi restaurant. Yeah, Sonic 1029. I'm Lauren Hunter. The metal band frontman said he actually toured Japan in the year 2000 with his band Perfect Circle at the time. And when Maynard was there, he fell in love with sushi. So much so, he literally picked up some travel chopsticks at a restaurant that he's been carrying with him around the world ever since. Isn't that awesome? And I do love the thought of a sushi restaurant being owned by the Tool frontman as well, because perhaps they could have an order 46 and 2. I mean, be pretty fitting, right? Such a good song. This is another iconic track, though. It's that song, Big Wreck, on Sonic 1029. Now I'm just hungry for sushi.

Well, it's not quite spooky season yet, although your local hobby retailer may have been stocking Halloween-themed stuff since the middle of July. But we're talking pumpkins early this year on Sonic for good reason, because you could be getting the hell out of here to see the Smashing Pumpkins in Vancouver with airfare, accommodation, tickets to the show. It's going to be an absolutely unbelievable time and a free trip. Not very often you can say that. Basically, whenever you hear the Smashing Pumpkins this week and next on Sonic, text the word pumpkins to 10029 and you will be qualifying for that trip, you lucky son of a gun. There must be

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0: Welcome to Beans Math. We're calculating the total beans eaten by this Sonic listener who consumes a lot of beans. Let us explain. Sonic 1029. I'm Lauren Hunter. We've been discussing the Great Canadian Cottage Cheese Crisis of 2026. Basically, so many people are eating cottage cheese right now due to high-protein diets being popular that it's running out across the country. So we've been asking you the $10 and under items you can't live without. And Corey, for you, that's beans.
1: Yep.
0: So you're saying you're full of beans, Corey?
1: Yes.
0: So Corey, you eat 7 cans of beans a week.
1: Yep.
0: Okay, let's do the beans math. 7 cans times 52 weeks in a year. How old are you?
1: 49.
0: You've had 14,196 cans of beans in your lifetime. There's 450 beans in a can, approximately. That means you've had... This is wild! 6,388,200 beans in your life, Corey!
1: Oh, my God.
0: You've eaten 6 million beans!
1: Oh, that is funny.
0: Well, thank you for joining me on this bean journey. It's been a good time, you could say.
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3: Is it a relapse if it's just a drink? A picture-perfect party full of friends I used to keep.

Did you know there's official public screenings for the Tragically Hip concert across the country this week, but there's not one in Edmonton? Yeah, that is the Hip. 50 Mission Cap on Sonic 102.9. I'm Lauren Hunter. And to mark the 10-year anniversary of the Tragically Hip's final ever concert in Kingston, Ontario, CBC is re-airing and celebrating that concert in full August 22nd at 7 p.m. And venues, bars, pubs, community halls across the country could apply to officially screen the Hip's concert as well. And there's many venues in Calgary, Airdrie, even Carvel, Alberta, that has just a population of 19 people doing a screening. I mean, that's probably literally the entire town going to watch that screening, I would imagine. But alas, Carvel, 19 people have a screening. Edmonton, with a population of 1 million, we have none. Oh, no. Well, we'll just have to tune into the broadcast on our homes and watch it there, I guess. It's Vance Joy on Sonic.

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Did you hear Blink-182's Travis Barker has a new documentary coming out Thursday, and it looks really interesting, too. Sonic 1029. I'm Lauren Hunter. The doc's called Louder Than Fear. It premieres August 13th on Hulu, and basically, it's about Travis Barker's resilience and survival as a person. Because if you don't know, in 2008, he was a part of a crazy plane crash that was so bad it caused third-degree burns across 65% of his body, and he had 27 surgeries to recover. Insane. So you can catch that in the new documentary Thursday, and honestly, kudos to Travis Barker. It's amazing to hear that he was able to set foot on a plane after that many years later. Takes a lot of courage. Oh, and by the way, Travis Barker's been hinting at new Blink-182 music soon, too. So, we have that to look forward to also. This is Blink-182 on Sonic.

Death Cab for Cutie. Riptides on Sonic. And do we have any devoted dog lovers out there? If so, I want to hear your best advice for dealing with a new dog. Text 10029 right now, because a bit of a fun life update for you. We got a dog this weekend. I'm going to tell you all about our new friend in 5 minutes. But this is 3 Days Grace now on Sonic.

0: 99. 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What did we do this weekend, Mitchell?
1: We got a dog.
0: We got a dog. Tell the people they need to know. What's his name, breed, age?
1: His name is Fred. He's 2, and he's a big dog.
0: Yes, he's a, we think, Pyrenees crossed with a retriever, maybe a little bit of husky because he howls when we're not home sometimes.

0: That is an actual video sound of our dog, who sometimes hasn't learned how to separate from us when we're at work
1: you.
0: Yet.
1: You.
0: Yeah, he loves me.
1: He'll stare out the front window looking for you and ignore me in the same room as him. We've only had one inside accident, and Lauren wasn't home, so I'm pretty sure he was just stressed that Lauren wasn't around.
0: I will say, shout out to the Edmonton Humane Society. That's where we got Fred. They think Fred was a stray before he came to us. We really don't know anything about his history other than that he's stinking cute.
1: Yeah.
0: Emphasis on stinking, but...
1: Yeah, he could use a bath, but we'll save that for when he's feeling...

0: 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We've sent you all over the world to get the hell out of here to see your favorite bands.
1: Foo Fighters in Montreal.
0: Blink 182 in Toronto.
1: Mother Mother in Mexico.
0: The Black Keys in Vancouver.
1: Mumford and Sons in Poland.
0: And our next get the hell out of here is about to take off.
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it's not quite spooky season yet. Heck, it's not even back to school season yet, but it is time to talk pumpkins, my friend. Smashing pumpkins, that is. Because you could be getting hell out of here to see the Smashing Pumpkins in Vancouver with, picture this, airfare, accommodation in a cushy hotel, tickets to sweet seats at that show, and a dinner beforehand. Yeah, we're going to wine and dine you here at Sonic because you deserve it. Basically, just be listening to Sonic every day these next couple of weeks. And whenever you hear the Smashing Pumpkins, text the word pumpkins to 10029. Makes sense. And you will be qualifying to get the hell out of here for that incredible trip. Good luck.

0: Today we learned the most popular dog name in North America. It's official. Bella makes the Pet Name Hall of Fame. Because a new report says Bella is the top dog name in North America. It dethroned Luna, which was the top name last year. So in honor, we surveyed you, our Sonic listeners, to see if you own pets named Bella.
1: My Nigerian dwarf goat. Her mother's name is Stella. And I named her Bella. So,
0: well, you guys, Stella, Bella, future Umbrella, have a great rest of the night. Madison, you don't have a dog named Bella, but you have a what?
2: Two dogs, both named Dexter. We had our family dog from when I was little. His name was Dexter. And then my mom married a guy who also has a Dexter.
0: The question is, though, if you ever get another pet, do you name that one Dexter, too?
2: I think we have to.
0: We've been trying to see how many Sonic listeners with Bellas are listening.
1: My sister is Bella. Does that count?
0: Do you think your sister Bella, if she ever went to the dog park and someone was like, Bella, your sister would turn around and be like, what?
1: You know what? That's actually happened to me. So I was in an alleyway one time and somebody was screaming, Sasha, Sasha. And I thought somebody was yelling for me and they were yelling for their dog.

0: Sonic.
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0: Listen in. I don't know. It needs some work.
1: I can feel the soul in there, though. You got the hard part down.
0: Well, thank you.
1: Yeah. Because of the shoes.
0: Yeah, the slip-on no-name shoes.
1: Yeah.
0: I recently, in my circle, a couple of people have been like, you know what, guys? I have discovered slip-ons. Yeah. I have discovered slip-ons.
1: I looked at a pair the other day. I was like, no, don't do it.
0: Well, I'm wearing them right now. I'm wearing Blundstones, like the boots. Those are
1: pull-ons.
0: Those are pull-ons. Those are slip-ons.
1: You still got to put some work in.
0: And when I wear my Doc Martens, which I wear two or three times a week, that's work. I got to sit down. I got to lace those things up.
1: Mm-hmm.
0: You know, that's a commitment. I'm not going to move into, no matter how hard Skechers advertises those, where you don't even have to touch the shoe. What are they called?
1: I think slip-ons. Maybe sketch-ons?
0: I don't know. Oh, it's something that, but they've taken it up a notch. You don't even have to pull the little tab on the back of the shoe. You just slide in. Is that what they're called?
1: Slip in. Yeah.
0: Not slip on. You just slip in.
1: Just slip in.
0: You don't even have to bend down. You just slip in. But those are dad shoes.
1: Yeah. Hard dad shoes.
0: But we just started talking about the dad moves. Like, you got a solid new dad move driving a minivan.
1: Yeah. I'm pumped.
0: Somebody said listening to yesterday's podcast. Because I was talking about how I get here in the morning and my first 10 minutes is spent turning off all the lights in empty rooms.
1: Yeah, I caught you yesterday.
0: Yeah, and pushing chairs in. Mm-hmm. It's like, push your GD chair in when you get up from your desk. This person says, my roommate will have all the lights on during the day in our house. That's depressing to me. I do not like overhead lights in the daytime in a house.
1: Oh.
0: Do not like that at all. If you have to have a light on during the day because it's gloomy, turn a little table lamp on. It's a much nicer light. Lights on all day in the house. Leaves the back sliding door open for the dogs to go in and out. I usually go turn the furnace off or shut the door because the furnace is going nonstop on colder days with it open. Also, with your dad talk, fan of dad rock? ? Foo Fighters? Nickelback? My friend coined the term dad rock. For those types of bands. I don't think your friend did that. I think somebody else came up with that.
1: I have caught myself a few times lately when the furnace is on and then there's a window open. I say out loud in an empty house, oh, that's just heat going out the window.
0: Yeah. I'm paying to heat the neighborhood.
1: Money's just flying out.
0: Anyway, let's discuss your

0: Do you nap in the living room?
1: No, I go into bed.
0: Yeah.
1: I have a full under the cover sleep.
0: Like, do you get, you? Oh, you, in yeah. the afternoon, you get right in, hey?
1: Yeah, I gotta do it.
0: As a guy who's been doing this for decades, let me tell you, only do that on Fridays.
1: Oh.
0: That's my Friday move.
1: Okay.
0: When I got stuff to do on Friday night. It's the full crawl in the bed afternoon nap.
1: Mm-hmm.
0: Because if you do that on a Tuesday, then this is so cozy. It'll mess you up for the rest of the week. Save that. That's your Friday afternoon treat.
1: But I can't nap any other way.
0: Oh, you just get yourself a heavy blanket, not a weighted blanket. God, remember when we were all into weighted blankets for like 15 minutes there?
1: Yeah. Oh, I love the feeling of being trapped, like I can't escape.
0: Yeah. I spent $4,700 on weighted blankets. Never even used. I can't get them out of my house now because they're too heavy.
1: And that was all just on shipping.
0: Yes.
1: Phew.
0: It was nuts. Anyway.
1: Oh, someone just texted in a picture of their dad's shoes.
0: Oh, no.
1: Their slip-ins, their leather. They look very worn. They also look like indoor shoes. The Olu Kais.
0: This is great radio, describing a pair of shoes that they look well-worn and they look super comfortable.
1: Yeah.
0: But in a world, you know, a society obsessed with youth, I will never...

0: cave and start wearing slip-on running shoes. Ever. Unless maybe it's a pair of those checkerboard Vans.
1: Yeah, those are their own thing.
0: Yeah, but I also will never use a shoehorn.
1: Oh, I love a shoehorn.
0: And I will never, ever be the guy. I do it when I'm alone. I sit down to put my shoes on, but if I'm putting on my shoes in front of other people, I stand to put my shoes on.
1: Oh.
0: Yeah, because I'm still youthful, man. I may be old, but I'm still youthful.
1: I think they call that spry.
0: Yeah. Garner, my neighbor has a shoehorn in my house, so for when he comes over for this...
1: A traveling shoehorn?
0: No, okay, this is from Ron. Oh. So Ron said, my neighbor has a shoehorn in my house for when he comes over for a visit. He's 57. It's too young for a shoehorn, pal.
1: You haven't read those books, The Brotherhood of the Traveling Shoehorn?
0: No, I haven't. I've read the one about the traveling pants, but not the traveling shoehorn. Unbelievable. Do you have one of those really long ones that so you don't have to bend over?
1: Mine's a pocket unit. It's about 4 inches long. You bring it with me. A pocket shoehorn. It's not here now.
0: Okay.
1: I leave it at home.
0: Wow.
1: I was in the store window shopping for a shoehorn the other day.
0: Really?
1: Found one that had a pretty good weight on it.
0: Unbelievable.
1: Gave it a test run in the store.
0: I know we have one somewhere in our house, but I will never use it. Don't like the idea. Again, we live in a society obsessed with youth. The youth aren't using shoehorns. No, they bend down and they use their fingers. Keep them coming.
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1: Shoehorn chat. That was another thing we were discussing on dad moves.
2: Dad moves.
1: Dads love a good shoehorn.
2: Oh, I love the shoehorn so much.
1: I am a dad, but I'll tell you this. In a society obsessed with youth, you will never see me use a shoehorn, ever. I have a shoehorn. If I had to use a shoehorn, I would make sure there was nobody in my house. Because, I don't know, I don't want to be the person, too, that one day always has to sit down to put their shoes on.
2: Mm-hmm. And make that dad noise on your way down.
3: And on your way up.
1: Oh, you put something on the prep sheet this morning, though, that made me laugh. Because this is one of my dad moves.
2: Okay.
1: Taking everything out of your pockets before a long drive.
2: Yes.
1: Why do I do that?
2: Because you're going to be sitting for a while. I was in my minivan this morning looking around at all the storage options because we're about to go on a road trip. Oh,
1: yeah.
2: I can put my wallet over there. My keys can sit there.
1: Oh.
2: All of my things. My chapstick has its own little spot.
1: Even in the dead of winter, like if it's really cold out and I'm embarking on highway travel,
2: mm-hmm.
1: I can't start the journey with my jacket on.
2: Oh.
1: I have to just start. The jacket just goes in the back seat.
2: Yeah.
1: I'll freeze for the first 15 minutes.
2: Until you warm up. Yeah.
1: Yeah. But yeah, everything out of the pockets and jacket off. That's my dad move.
2: I love that a lot.
1: And then this was inspired by, you know, every time I come into this building at 4 o'clock in the morning, it's like people just stand up from their chair at the end of the day and walk away. Their chairs are still spinning.
2: Mm-hmm.
1: I have to stop the chairs from sitting and push them into their desk. I walk around and I slap light switches. I don't just gently turn them off. It's like,
2: yeah,
1: that's my dad move. Anyway, we can continue to discuss on

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1: We can continue to discuss your dad moves.
2: Yeah.
1: You know, sometimes even your mom has dad moves.
2: It's true.
1: Moms can have dad moves, too. What is with Garner's disdain for the humble shoehorn? It's a fantastic tool. It saves the backs of my shoes from getting worn down. Yeah. I don't know. Like I was saying, we live in a society obsessed with youth. And I try not to, like, I'm old and I'm tired. I've never really pretended that I'm young and hip and with it. But I'm tired of pretending or feeling like I can't talk about the fact that I'm of a certain age now.
2: Right. Okay.
1: And I don't know. It's actually quite freeing to talk about the fact I play pickleball.
2: Yeah.
1: I don't care. I play pickleball 5 times a week. But that game's getting younger and younger and younger. Mm-hmm. I'm the old guy playing pickleball now. But I will never stoop to using a shoehorn.
2: That's the beauty of the shoehorn. You literally don't have to stoop.
1: I just don't like it. It's a crutch. It's unnecessary. And we just started joking about who's the youngest person out there using a shoehorn?
2: I'm 36. Shoehorn advocate.
1: Okay. Somebody said they're 31.
2: Okay. That's getting a little younger.
1: My husband has one of those long shoehorns. He's 41. He's been using it for years. He won't put his shoes on without it. Really slows down an exit. Yes, it does.
2: Makes it faster because you slip right in.
1: Here you go. Hilarious. I bought a shoehorn a couple of months ago. My daughter accuses me of getting old. I bought it because my arms are always full when I'm leaving for work. And yes, it's a long... Okay, if your arms are full when you're leaving for work, how do you use your shoehorn?
2: Yeah. This one, I'm 29 years old. Mm-hmm. I have a shoehorn at home and a small shoehorn that's about 8 inches or so long that I keep in the driver's side door of my car.
1: Why?
2: Oh, travel shoehorn. Are you taking your shoes off to drive?
1: I was just going to say.
2: That's illegal.
1: A while back, my grandparents... This is a text. A while back, my grandparents came over for a visit. When they were leaving, my grandfather asked to use my shoehorn. I told him I don't have one. And the look I got would have thought I told them we don't have a refrigerator or a bathroom. That Christmas, my grandmother bought me a shoehorn for Christmas. That's beautiful. It's a beautiful story. Garner, shoe game changer, elastic shoelaces. We talked about that earlier.
2: No. I love them.
1: I'm not getting slip-ins or slip-ons, and I'm not getting elastic shoelaces. I'll tie my shoes like the pioneers did.
2: Oh.
1: How about you? 1002. Does Chantel have a shoehorn, did she say?
2: She wants one. She's trying to get into the shoehorn game.
1: She's saving up for one?
2: Yeah.
1: Because what's she, 25?
2: 25?
1: 25, yeah.
2: Yeah.
1: Okay. Let's, I don't want to spend the rest of the day talking about shoehorns. Just hearing that word, I'm kind of bored with it already.
2: We did get this text says, I also have a shoehorn. I keep it in my briefcase. When are you from? Do people use briefcases?
1: Okay,
2: still?
1: Don Draper.
2: Yeah,
1: thank
2: exactly.
1: 10029 to text the show.
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1: 1029. I feel pretty good about the show this week.
2: Yeah?
1: Yeah, I feel really good about it. I feel, oh.

0: Listen in.
1: Maybe that'll be my new karaoke jam.
2: Dad moves. And I'm not napping. I'm just closing my eyes.
1: Yeah, just resting my eyes. Yeah. You were asleep. Not me. I don't know, like we got onto this jag about shoehorns. That's a dad move, isn't it? Using it. Where's your shoehorn, son?
3: Yeah.
1: Can I borrow your shoehorn? I will never get a shoehorn.
2: I love the shoehorn so much.
1: If I find one in my house, I am going to walk it straight to the curb and send that to the dump.
2: Just going to leave one by your office door. The temptation is going to get to you.
1: I don't know. People are like, must be nice to not have back problems. No, my back is a mess.
2: Yeah, now you know why. No shoehorn.
1: Maybe that's what it is. My father-in-law quietly left a telescoping shoehorn by my front door. He's the only person.

0: person to use it. Oh. Sort of like, we've heard a few, we've got a few texts from people saying the same thing. Yeah, my parents gave me a shoehorn so they could use. Like, did they palm it to you, like your grandma slipping you a five?
1: Yeah.
0: Don't tell anyone where you got this.
1: Or do they just leave it by the door for themselves when they come over?
0: Yeah.
1: I don't know. And then trying to find the youngest person in the shoehorn game. Oh, yeah, game. Yeah. This one says, my 10-year-old son carries a shoehorn in his coat pocket and brings it to school. All his friends use it. They can slam their runners on without squashing the backs of their shoes. Oh, there's old shoehorn Tommy.
0: Yeah. What school do they go to?
1: Yeah.
0: Man, oh, man. Like the old soul school? Somebody said, never say never, Garner. I'm 67. I have used a shoehorn for at least 40 years. Saves the back of your shoes. I've also randomly left one at every member of my family's house. Some use it, some tuck it away until I come over. Here's a 24-year-old that uses a shoehorn. My son, who is 13, uses a shoehorn. When was the last time we had a topic take off like this?
1: I don't know. Maybe Tupperware.
0: Yeah.
1: Tupperware, yeah. And shoehorns.
0: Somebody said, looking down at my straight leg jeans with white Skechers slip-ins, and I'm wondering, how dad am I? You are very, very dad, but you look sharp.
1: Yeah. Did you have your first cup of coffee this morning, staring out your front window, looking at your lawn?
0: One hand on your hip.
1: Yep. Looks pretty good.
0: I need a fertilizer with more nitrogen.
1: You got to green that up.
0: Yeah. How about you? Dad moves? 10029. And it's not just dads that have dad moves. Sometimes you're a 10-year-old boy with a shoehorn in your pocket.
1: Yeah, it's another 9-year-old who got one for Christmas.
0: Really?
1: Wow.
2: Sonic!

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1: on the iconic Sonic 1029.
2: I honestly, I've been coming and sitting in this chair for 20 years.
3: Mm-hmm. 20 years.
2: Talking into this gross microphone.
3: Yeah.
2: Which, if you shone a black light on this thing, I don't know what you'd see. But I don't know if I've ever had so many people chime in on a topic.
3: This is wild.
2: Apparently, I'm the only person with strong feelings about the shoehorn.
3: I have a feeling people probably were using their shoehorns in secret.
2: Mm-hmm.
3: And now that we've opened the door to talk about it,
2: I guess this is a safe space.
3: This is a safe space for shoehorns.
2: I'm not going to mock you anymore. I kind of started mocking the shoehorn people earlier this morning, and now I kind of, because a lot of people are, I feel like you're getting angry with me, the people with back problems.
3: Yeah.
2: It must be nice to not have back. I'm a wreck. My body is destroyed, but I'll still not use a shoehorn. I'm going to die on that hill. Look at this. I'm rocking Skechers slip-ons. They're perfect.

0: female, 24, and my fiance, same age, passionate for years about not getting them. He finally tried one pair. They lasted him three times as long as his usual pair would, and his back problems mysteriously disappeared.
1: Ooh.
0: Huh. Do you work for Skechers? That sounds like someone who works for Skechers.
1: Yeah. Are you Mr. Skecher?
0: Yeah.
1: I do like this one from Trish. Started with the shoehorn hate, like you, Garner. Says, my husband bought a shoehorn. I made fun of him for buying it. Called him an old man. Then I used it.
0: Oh.
1: Game changer. My daughters use it too. Youngest is 10 and she loves it. That's from Trish. I asked her, do you have to use it in secret so you don't have to admit that he's right?
0: Yeah.
1: She says, no, I let him know.
0: Somebody else referred to them as shoenicorns. I love that. That's good. This one, you know what this text is missing? The condescending sniff.
1: Ooh, okay. We can add that in.
0: Been shoehorning since early 20s. Nice shoes. Stay nice. Yeah, you could use I've been shoehorning since my early 20s.
2: No big deal.
0: Yeah, the condescending sniff. Or, like, I don't know. That sniff isn't always condescending. Sometimes it's just a punctuation mark.
1: Yeah, sometimes you can end the thought with the sniff.
0: Yeah. It's almost like been shoehorning since my early 20s. The sniff there is kind of like a come at me, bro.
1: Yeah, that's what it is.
0: That's what it is.
1: I don't care who knows it.
0: Yeah, come at me, bro.
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0: We've sent you all over the world to get the hell out of here to see your favorite bands.
1: Foo Fighters in Montreal.
0: Blink 182 in Toronto.
1: Mother Mother in Mexico.
0: The Black Keys in Vancouver.
1: Mumford and Sons in Poland.
0: And our next get the hell out of here is about

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1: on the iconic Sonic
2: 1029. I can't believe, like I was saying a few minutes ago, this is nuts. Like, we just casually mentioned shoehorns on the radio this morning. I don't use one. I don't see a need for one. I can get my shoes on without, I don't need an implement. I don't need to complicate putting my shoes on. So thank you very much for the offers of free shoehorn, but I will just take a hard pass on this one. But apparently everybody in the world is a shoe-nicorn. Somebody sent in that term earlier this morning. I don't know if I'll embrace it or not. Quickly here, go ahead. Hi.
3: Hey, how are you today?
2: I'm pretty good. How about you?
3: Not bad. I wanted to chime in on the shoehorn.
2: Are you a shoe-nicorn?
3: I do a lot of things old school. I like that. I never touched a shoehorn, and then I got a free one at an agriculture conference I was at. A nice plastic one. It was plastic. It had like a rubber grip on the top, really nice. And I was like, what do I want this for? But it's free stuff, so you take it, right? I got my cowboy boots redone, and they had to put a piece of leather in the back because I stomp into my boots all the time. And then I started using that shoehorn, and that's made my life a little easier. I'm not going to lie.
2: Okay. Well, thank you. I appreciate that. That's Shane, everybody. 10029. If you want to text, you can send voice notes to that number, or you can be like Shane, the farmer, and call us at 780-423-1029. I still think it's hilarious. There was it a 9-year-old? This kid's mom or dad texted and said their 9-year-old carries a shoehorn in his jacket pocket at all times in case there's shoehorning that needs to be done. Get in touch.
1: Sonic. This is the iconic
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1: When I walked into the studio this morning, this is where I timestamp so everybody knows how early I... It's like 4 o'clock in the morning.
2: Oh, wow. Impressive. He must work really hard.
1: Yeah. So I walk in here and I fire up the text machine and there's like 7 texts in a row from the same person sent in the span of 3 minutes, probably.
2: Yeah, pretty tight.
1: 3 or 4 minutes. And usually that's an indication that maybe somebody's going through something.
2: Yeah, they've got some things to work out or, and they're doing it with us.
1: Yes. And, you know, I feel for people like that. That's why I was so... I came to you first and I'm like, hey, can you listen to those voice notes that came in at 1:58 this morning? So these came in just before 2 o'clock this morning. And I just wanted to make sure that this person was okay. And then you just... So... You took a listen to them and you're like, no, they're good. You got to take a listen to this. So I don't know. Are we saying the person's name?
2: She texted back. Yeah. Okay. Her name is Emmy.
1: Her name is Emmy and she's a doctor in Red Deer. Mm-hmm. So it was 2 o'clock in the morning. She was in, on call and she just decided to get in touch with us.
2: Yeah.
1: And she had some notes for us, like good notes.
2: Good notes.
1: She had some thoughts on how we might be able to improve the No Time to Google theme.
3: And obviously I'm unhinged at 2 a.m. and I've been thinking of the No Time to Google theme song. And everyone's talking about Pink Pony Club. You know, those lyrics go really well with that song. And I may or may not sing it to you. I think it would go a little something like this. Throw your moto in the trash. It won't help you. Win the cash. 60 seconds will be gone in a flash. No time to Google. No time to Google.
1: It does work.
3: I should probably stop sending you messages now.
1: No, don't stop.
3: Have a lovely day.
1: Don't stop sending us messages, Emmy.
2: Great doctor voice, too.
1: And then Emmy continued.
3: Okay, I need to tell you some more stuff. I think a feature... A good question of the day would be, because you guys mentioned something a few weeks ago, or maybe it was longer. You woke up in the morning and you hadn't had anything to drink and you felt hungover. And what was the snack that you'd had? I think that's a great, great one. Because there's certain snacks that I'll wake up, it's like, it's still there. I'm so hungover and I brushed my teeth and I've been like, I don't know. Burping it up all night. I don't know. It's that munchy mix with the Hawkins cheesies. That's the one for me. I'd be curious to hear from the listeners what's their snack that makes them feel hungover in the morning.
1: Yeah.
2: Oh, okay. Yeah.
1: So, Emmy, with some rich contributions to the show, we really appreciate that. And that's, I love the fact.

0: fact that, you know, this is a person that looks after us.
1: Mm-hmm.
0: It's 2 o'clock in the morning and she's got some thoughts.
1: Yeah,
0: I love that.
1: She's going to share.
0: Yeah. Was that me talking about that? Because I think I I was watching a hockey game and I overindulged on the Hawkins, on the cheesies,
1: yeah.
0: Not the mix, but I just went real hard on the Hawkins cheesy. And I woke up in the morning, I think I had one beer, and I felt like garbage.
1: Mm-hmm. I get that with the Humpty Dumpty's party mix, too.
0: That's...
1: where it's just like...
0: oh, snack hangover?
1: Yeah, that snack hangover. It hits hard. Just one night I had it was a whole pint of Ben and Jerry's.
0: The whole pint, huh?
1: Yeah, and then the same thing. It was like, what did I do last night? Oh, I ate...
0: A lot of ice cream. How about you? Snack hangovers. We can discuss that. 10029 to text the show.
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2: Did you motor on the highway this weekend? I saw your notes you sent over to me this morning.
3: Yeah. Taylor,
2: about, what was it, highway enemy?
3: I always have a highway enemy and a highway bestie.
2: You know what? It's funny when you sent me that, I'm like, oh my God. I had the same thing this weekend. There's always this person, if you're on the highway and it's, you know, divided highway, two lanes, three lanes, doesn't matter. Use your cruise control.
3: Yes.
2: Set your cruise. Don't be the person that constantly passes, gets in front, and then you slow right down.
3: Yeah.
2: And now I have to pass you, and then you pass me.
3: And it never ends.
2: That's because they don't use their cruise control.
3: Yeah, and that's the highway enemy. Every time, that's the lady wearing the Pit Vipers and the red RAV4 all the way from Calgary to Edmonton yesterday afternoon.
2: So she was headed this way?
3: Yeah.
2: So if you are the person with the Pit Vipers and the red RAV4.
3: Yeah, your boyfriend or husband or whoever just passed out in the passenger seat, set the cruise control, pick a speed, please.
2: There was one of the, on my way to Saskatoon on Friday, there was, I always get them mixed up, and I'm sure the people that drive these cars love them. Mm. I don't know if it's the Challenger, Charger, or the Chevy Camaro.
3: Okay. Yeah.
2: Like, they all kind of look the same.
3: Yeah, the muscle car guys.
2: But the newer version of it. There was a black one, and it had all this Jesus stuff in the back window, like stuffed animals.
3: Okay.
2: And then the dash of the car, they had a bunch of stuff piled up there, including a Jesus Loves You hat, like a trucker cap.
3: Yeah.
2: But that woman kept doing the same thing. Her, I don't know, there was some guy passed out in the passenger seat, and she kept doing the same thing, where she'd pass me, slow down, I'd have to pass, and she'd pass. It went on for probably an hour.
3: Yeah, and then it turns into a whole feud. You've probably written a backstory about her in your mind.
2: Yeah.
3: You go on to take her down. Yeah. And then at the flip side, you can have a highway bestie.
2: Yeah, did you have one of those?
3: I had a couple of those. They came and left.
2: Mm-hmm.
3: They were in my life for too short of a time.
2: Yeah, do you remember their cars?
3: Like, I don't even remember the cars. I was too focused on the hate. But there's so, like, you pair up with someone who's also got their cruise control set to 123, and you just cruise beautifully.
2: Yeah. I like that. Highway bestie, highway enemy.
3: Yeah.
2: Anyway, 10029 if you want to text the show.
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0: This is the Garner Andrews Show on the iconic Sonic 1029.
1: My name's Garner. Taylor Smith is here. You're here. Were you driving home yesterday?
2: Drove home yesterday, yeah.
1: From Waterton?
2: Waterton, South Alberta. It was beautiful down there. I never go down, but it's
1: I've never been.
2: You drive in and there's a wind farm with those giant windmills.
1: Oh, I've seen those before.
2: And then there's hills, there's farmers' fields with horses running wild and mountains in the background.
1: It's got everything.
2: It felt like the Alberta crest, just right there in front of you.
1: But then driving home yesterday on the QE2, you said between Calgary and Edmonton, you found yourself a highway. What do you call it?
2: A highway enemy.
1: Highway enemy.
2: Yeah.
1: That's right.
2: Someone who was not consistent with their speed.
1: Yep.
2: So they were going a little slow. I had to pass them, moved over. That's fine. Then 5 minutes later, they're right on my butt.
1: And then they pass.
2: They pass me and then slow down in front of me. And it's back and forth, back and forth. It's like, just set your cruise control to 123.
1: Yeah.
2: And then you're good to go. Pick a speed, man. So whoever was driving that red RAV4 yesterday.
1: With the Pit Vipers.
2: With the Pit Viper sunglasses and the sleeping passenger.
1: Wow.
2: Give your head a shake.
1: That's your enemy? That's your highway enemy?
2: Yeah. I'm still holding on to it, clearly. Yeah.
1: Like I was saying earlier this morning, I went to Saskatoon for the weekend, you know, the Bridge City. Mm-hmm. And I had a highway enemy, too. Okay. I never thought about it until you sent me that note this morning talking about highway enemies. And I'm like, oh, my God. I saw that same not the red RAV4, but the person who just so inconsistent. And they speed up, slow down, and you're just constantly jockeying around them. Meanwhile, I've got my cruise control set, and it's that adapt. Is that what it's
2: called? Oh, so you speed up and slow down automatically?
1: Yes. Drives me nuts.
2: Yeah.
1: Anyway.
2: But you can have some highway besties, too. Like,
1: oh, yeah, yeah.
2: You're both cruising the same speed. You're like in a little V formation, and you're just doing your thing.
1: It's almost like you meet up at that Tim Hortons in Lloydminster, and you want to go talk to them.
2: Yeah.
1: Hey, thanks for being my highway bestie. Have a special handshake or something.
2: Someone just called it highway hopscotch when you go back.
1: That's exactly what it is. Highway hopscotch. 10029 if you're texting.
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I said, are you gonna be my girl? 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I said, you look so fine that I really wanna make you mine. Four, five, six, come on and get your kicks. Now you don't need

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1: Sonic 1029.
2: My name's Garner. That's Taylor. I want to go back to something you and I were just discussing backstage. Uh-huh. The microphones were off, just feet up on the table, sipping our coffee with two hands, yeah. You know, our legs tucked up underneath us.
3: A lot of ooh.
2: Yeah. And you said, so you were away with a bunch of families this weekend?
3: Yeah, there were five of us in this Airbnb we had, so 10 adults, 10 kids.
2: In Waterton.
3: And at a certain point of the weekend, half of the kitchen counter was just empty cans.
2: So you had to rake them into bags?
3: Yeah, we had to figure that out. We were like, where's the recycling here? Yeah. Does anyone want to take these home and bring them to the bottle depot?
2: Yeah.
3: And then one of the dads was like, oh, I used to work at a bottle depot. Lasted 2 hours.
2: 2 hours?
3: Yeah. He was like, I think he was 18.

0: This was decades ago. Not decades. 20 decades.
1: Yeah.
0: Yeah, you know. And he's like, oh, they paid $20 an hour. Figure it'd be the best job, summer job ever.
1: Really?
0: He lasted 2 hours. Says in that time he had like 4 people complain that he miscounted.
1: Oh.
0: The manager had to come over. His count was right, but they kept complaining. Oh. His hands were sticky the entire time. He couldn't do it. So he went out for a smoke break after 2 hours. Never came back.
1: Wow.
0: Never went to pick up his $40 check either.
1: He didn't, hey?
0: No, he just let it ride.
1: Wow. Because bottle depots, most of them are automated now, right?
0: Yeah, you just kind of dump it in and it magically happens.
1: You just trust the machines.
0: Uh-huh.
1: I bet you people still argue. I bet you that is a gameplay for a lot of people to just go sort of haggle at the bottle depot.
0: Yeah. And like, even if you counted them yourself before,
1: yeah.
0: What's the difference? $2?
1: Well, I don't know. $2 is a lot of bottles, isn't it?
0: Yeah.
1: Anyway, what's the shortest you've ever been at a job?
0: 2 hours. That's
1: 2 hours? That's, you too? Or?
0: No, this, no. Oh, this okay. Bottle depot guy. That's
1: I stayed at a job for 3 months once.
0: Okay.
1: And that was it. Like a job in this industry.
0: Yeah.
1: I hated it so much. And then the radio station I left phoned me one afternoon and they're like, hey, do you want to come back here? And I'm like, yes. I don't even think they finished. So I gave my notice at the radio station I was at and motored back to Saskatoon, Saskatchewan. So 3 months is my shortest
0: amount. I'm trying to think.
1: But I'll bet you it happens all the time. You know, somebody's there at first break and then breaks over and then they don't cut their chairs, just still spinning.
0: Yeah. I have a feeling every workplace has like the legend of the short shift guy.
1: And I do, I mean, everybody celebrates the guy. That guy's been here for 37 years.
2: Oh, yeah, yay, that's good fantastic. Job, Tony.
1: Here's a cake. But we need to celebrate you, the person who lasted maybe not even till first coffee break.
0: Yeah.
1: So 10029 to text.
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1: Welcome to the Garner Andrews Show, the show that stars you in the shortest amount of time you ever spent at a job.
2: Yeah.
1: Before you just said, enough. Getting a lot of texts, but hard to read them on the air because everybody's naming the company they, and I don't want to get sued.
2: Yeah.
1: I can't handle that again. So, if you can keep them generic, that'd be wonderful.
2: Otherwise, we have to do edits live, and they might not go well.
1: Yeah. Somebody said, when I did road construction, we had a new hire start one day. He lived in the area, so he made arrangements so his wife would drop him off on site. He bought coffee and donuts for the entire crew on his first day, which means he had to go all the way to the city to grab them, as the town we were at didn't have a Tim Hortons. Our day started at 7 a.m., by 9:16, he came to me and said he was done. This also included the time to eat and drink the coffee that he purchased. He said we were crazy for how hard we worked. He couldn't handle it. I offered to pay him for the donuts and coffee. He laughed and said, "Ha, don't even worry about paying me for that. The time worked." I did pay him for his time that day, though. Okay.
2: At least he was honest and upfront about it.
1: Yeah.
2: Like, oh, I can't do this.
1: There should be a plaque in the hallway of every business to honor the person that worked there for the shortest amount of time.
2: Yeah, 2 hours and 16 minutes for this guy.
1: I think it'd be funny because you probably forget the name of all those people that just sort of come, they blow in and they blow out like before first coffee break.
2: But I bet that's a story that goes around all the time. Oh, we had this guy one time.
1: Oh, yeah, they'd be legends.
2: Yeah.
1: How about you? What's your story? 10029 to text. You can send voice notes to that number.
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2: Some facts about the Beaches that may have escaped your attention until now. Number one, the group began in 2007 under the name Done With Dolls. After a few lineup changes, they morphed into the Beaches, taking their name from their Toronto neighborhood. Number two, you would think that a name like the Beaches would have been taken already. Well, it turns out that there were bands called Lonely Beaches, Beach House, Dead Beaches, and a few others. But no one had named their group just The Beaches, so they took it. And number three, frontwoman Jordan Miller used to be a fan of fantasy live-action role-playing. Anything with elves and knights was okay by her. Meanwhile, drummer Eliza Enman McDaniel couldn't get enough of Pokemon.

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Hopeless into the falls.

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those parts of the brain also encode things like phone numbers and childhood memories and all kinds of other things from our past. Music is also bundled with visuals, smells, emotions, and other memories. All these things are stored together in patterns. When we listen to music, the amygdala, the place in the brain where our emotions are stored, lights up, encouraging the brain to produce dopamine, the body's feel-good hormone. These emotions, plus the dopamine, unlock specific areas in our ventromedial prefrontal cortex, which explains why we, and even dementia and Alzheimer's patients, can remember song lyrics even when there's brain damage.

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2: Growing up in Las Vegas, Brandon Richard Flowers had a chance to soak up the, well, it's called the ambiance of the city. He had escaped from living in rural Utah with his mom and dad and went to high school in Vegas while living with his aunt. Brandon worked as a bellhop at the Gold Coast Hotel and Casino, as well as a caddy at one of the local golf clubs. He also developed an appreciation for the Las Vegas musical legacy, especially for Frank Sinatra. In fact, if you ask Brandon about his all-time favorite live album, he'll tell you that it's a 1974 release called The Main Event, a Frank Sinatra record. He says he wore out his first copy by the time he was 16. Not exactly what you'd expect from a nice Mormon boy, is it?

0: Sonic 1029. 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
2: It was once very common for an artist to hide a song on CD. Maybe it was an unlisted track. Maybe it was buried deep in the silence after you thought the CD had finished playing. Some even hid a track or two in the space before a CD began, the so-called track zero trick. But here's my all-time favorite hidden track scheme. In 1971, a band called Violent Sedan Chair released a mythical record called Seven Suns. Legend had it that if you played the album's 11th song, which was called Green Mania, on multiple turntables at the same time, you could induce hallucinations. Sort of a hidden track trick. Well, nice try. The album was actually a product of the J.J. Abrams show called Fringe, which aired on Fox in 2009. It said that 500 copies of this actual album were produced and ceded to indie record stores. Gotta see if I can find that Violent Sedan Chair, huh?

0: Sonic.
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2: Last time we spoke of all the Cadillac tattoos you can find on the body of Travis Barker of Blink 182. What else is there? Well, the words "Can I Say" are written across his collarbone. That's a nod to the band Dag Nasty, one of his favorite punk bands as a teenager. The giant boombox in his stomach commemorates his love for breakdancing and the fact that he collects boomboxes. Moving to the arms, they're almost totally covered. The Virgin Mary tat is dedicated to his mom. And if you care to go any lower, you'll find a logo from the Descendants, a punk band, on his left leg. He has a portrait of his daughter Alabama on his back, as well as her name on his left wrist. Landon, his son's name, is on his right wrist. And if you look down from above, you'll see "One Life, One Chance" tattooed on his skull. Again, those are just some of the 107-ish tattoos on Travis Barker's body.

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1: All music released today is, at a minimum, produced in stereo. Two distinct channels, left and right, with the instrumentation and vocals mixed and balanced in such a way that our brains perceive the music coming out of the two speakers, or our headphones, in a three-dimensional way. If you have the right gear and you want to spend extra, there are plenty of performances recorded in 5.1, too. That means five channels and a subwoofer. But back in the early days, everything was recorded in mono, one unified channel with no distinct left and right sounds. This, after all, was the way music had always been recorded. Stereo technology wasn't introduced to vinyl until 1958. It took almost another dozen years for the idea of stereo, the home audio equipment needed to play it, and the spread of stereo FM broadcasts became widespread enough for the record labels to dump mono entirely. Now, though, with the resurgence of vinyl, there are reissues of mono recordings. And it's fascinating to listen and hear how much of a difference and impact mono recordings can have even today. And I mean that in the most positive way possible.

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3: 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Ultra.
2: 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It's fine.
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2: When the Sex Pistols were around for the first time in the late 1970s, they were the epitome of British punk and considered to be among the most offensive groups out there. Meanwhile, ABBA was on the ascent with their squeaky clean mainstream pop songs. Strangely enough, though, the Pistols were fans of ABBA. Glenn Matlock's bass line in Pretty Vacant is based on the ABBA song SOS. And later, Sid Vicious expressed his admiration for the band. In July 1977, the Pistols went on a tour of Scandinavia, and the entire time they had an ABBA cassette on repeat in their van. Then, quite unexpectedly, they ran into ABBA at the airport in Stockholm. They charged the band like a bunch of groupies, screaming, "ABBA!" The Swedish bunch were horrified. Security was summoned. A police van was called, and the Pistols were taken away. Oh, to have witnessed that sight.

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1: 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Weird Al Yankovic, September 1st at Rogers Place. Foo Fighters with Queens of the Stone Age, September 17th at Commonwealth Stadium. And an evening with Rain Maida and Chantal Kreviazuk, September 20th at River Cree Resort and Casino. 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
2: Music and the intake of alcohol is something that we take for granted. And it's a relationship that goes back much, much further than you may realize. When humans began to settle down to raise crops and animals, one of the first things they did was make booze. Archaeologists working in Turkey uncovered vats that were used to make beer and wine. The evidence strongly suggests that tribes got together to drink, tell stories, and play music even before they figured out the finer points of agriculture. In other words, people were listening to music and getting hammered starting at least 12,000 years ago. Humanity is hardly going to change now,

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2: 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When Radiohead recorded Creep back in 1992, they did so with many reservations. Some of the bands, including guitarist Johnny Greenwood, hated the song. In fact, he tried to sabotage the recording with those three blasts of open string guitar noise just before the chorus. But that turned out to be exactly what the song needed. When it was first released as a single, it was a flop. But after Creep started getting some radio airplay in Israel, it was re-released

and became a hit. But then someone noticed that the middle eight of the song featured the same chord progression as The Air That I Breathe, which was a 1972 hit by the Hollies. When all the legal dust cleared, Radiohead had to share the songwriting credit for Creep with two guys who wrote The Air That I Breathe. And that includes Albert Hammond, the father of the Strokes, Albert Hammond Jr.

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0: And our next get the hell out of here is about to take off.
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1: Here's an interesting question. What was the biggest ever crowd at a rock concert? Well, let's get the 1969 Woodstock Festival out of the way. Attendance was a paltry 400,000, despite what the hippies might say. A 1970 gig on the Isle of Wight in the UK attracted over 600,000 people. There was the second US Festival in California in 1983 with 670,000 people. But that's nothing. Props have to go to the Brazilians. In February 2006, more than 1.5 million people turned out to see the Rolling Stones in Rio. But even that small change compared to a New Year's Eve show by Rod Stewart on the same stretch of Copacabana Beach in 1994. He apparently attracted 3.5 million people to his gig. That seems to be the all-time rock concert attendance record.

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0: I'm Garner Andrews. Taylor Smith is here. We need a generic name for this award, this plaque.
1: Yeah.
0: A plaque that she'll hang in every office, workshop, warehouse to celebrate the legends that show up for work one day and then, without any notice, just vanish. Maybe they were only there for 2 hours. But, I don't know, the award, like the Darcy Spooner Award.
1: Yeah.
0: Spooner is the last... I changed the guy's first name because that is the real last name of a guy that I worked with for probably 3 years.

0: weeks that just he got fired one day.
1: Okay.
0: And nobody ever talked of him again. And that was a long time ago. I wonder where he ended up. I wonder. But I just put in a generic first name. So the Darcy Spooner Award.
1: Darcy Spooner.
0: It should hang in the hallway. And then the names of those legends. Like maybe somebody shows up for work and they last until lunchtime on the first day. And then they get their name on the plaque. But then maybe 2 years later, you hire somebody who makes it to first coffee break. They get a spot on the plaque.
1: Yeah.
0: So I like this idea.
1: I really like that.
0: Got to celebrate the... Everybody's celebrating. Oh, Phil, he's been working here in the dish pit for 29 years.
1: Oh, longest service award.
0: Yeah. Let's celebrate the shortest service award. Feel free to tell your story. I'm going to heavily edit them if you include the name of the company. I can't do that. I can't. I mean, I'll get sued. I started for an electrical company. Had started 2 weeks before Christmas. While on holidays, I decided to go back to school, so I quit. I happened to look at my bank account that evening, noticed that I got a Christmas bonus the day before I quit. So you reaped the rewards?
1: How did that happen?
0: You were only there for 2 weeks and you got a Christmas bonus? Nice. How about you? What's your story? 10029 to text the show.
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0: The Garner Andrews Show, where today we're talking about legends in your workplace. No, not Kelly, who works in shipping and receiving and has been there for 27 years. No, we're talking about those legends that blew in and blew out of your workplace in maybe less than an afternoon. The people who stayed the shortest amount of time. Some of these stories are spectacular. This is from Jay. Good morning, guys. My story about shortest service would be my wife. She started a new job at a donut shop. I dropped her off on her first day. Before I got home, my phone rang. She said, please come pick me up. So what was that? Like less than half an hour? Ooh, a voice note. Hang on.
1: Morning, Garner and Taylor. Blaine here. Shortest I ever spent at a job was about 20 whole minutes. I finished the form fill portion of the application and sign up, and got the rundown on what the business was over the course of that. I was basically cold calling people to try and sell their vehicles. And yeah, like I said, finished filling out my paperwork, sat down in front of a phone, was there maybe another 10 minutes, and decided that really wasn't for me at all.
0: Sometimes you only need 10 minutes to decide. This person, this is a text from Ward. It says, a true legend. A person I was interviewing bailed halfway through the job interview. A car alarm went off in the parking lot during the interview. They jumped up exclaiming, that's mine, and ran out. Never came back. They had been playing with their car keys the whole time, so I'm fairly sure they set it off. Have a great day, Ward. Feel free to get in touch. Like I said, you can text the show at 10029.
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0: Garner Andrews in the morning. 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
1: My name's Garner Andrews. Taylor Smith is here now with the things you need to know.
2: Edmonton police have officially arrested and charged a youth in connection with the fatal shooting of a 16-year-old girl over the weekend. Her name was Jasmine Desi, and she was discovered suffering from critical gunshot wounds in a townhouse complex on the north side, where she later died. Her family said she had been visiting a friend. Police aren't giving details about the exact relationship between the suspect and the victim, and officers are keeping the investigation open and are still asking anyone with dash cam or security footage from the area to come forward immediately. The Edmonton Marathon is admitting it messed up. After the race on Sunday, runners were complaining that the distance they ran seemed too long, and their GPS watches and trackers didn't line up with their official times and distances from the bib and from the marathon. The Edmonton Marathon dismissed it, saying the course was fine. They double-checked everything. GPS trackers aren't 100% accurate. Well, now, organizers have reviewed the course and found that a construction detour around the Wellington Bridge wasn't properly offset, and both the marathon and the half marathon courses ended up being about 675 meters longer than they should have been. That's not good. So the race director says the organization is taking full responsibility and is now working with Athletics Canada to figure out how race results can be recognized

0: reorganized for things like the Boston Marathon qualifying times and record attempts.
1: Oof.
0: Canada and the U.S. have 3 more days to work out a trade deal after U.S. President Donald Trump delayed proposed 50% tariffs that were set to take effect today. The tariffs would affect about $20 billion of Canadian goods, including products from anything from like cement to hockey sticks. Weird that they throw the hockey sticks in there. Trump says the delay comes because the two countries are close to reaching an agreement. Prime Minister Mark Carney says substantial progress has been made, but there's still important work to do. Meanwhile, business groups on both sides of the border say the extra time is welcome, but they're looking for a signed deal to provide certainty for companies, workers, and consumers. TELUS World of Science says they've got to delay their reopening. They're not going to reopen until early 2027 now. Flooding caused by a major storm in July is the reason for all of this. They originally hoped to reopen this November, but officials now say repairs will take until at least December before the facility can welcome visitors again. The flood damage was more extensive than first believed, with flooring, drywall, cabinetry, and other building materials needing to be replaced. Some areas of the building remain restricted while restoration work continues. Also led to the temporary layoff of 147 employees, which is 68% of their workforce. So the TELUS World of Science is accepting donations to help fund their recovery effort. And the trailer for that new Oasis documentary just came out. This is called Oasis, Don't Look Back in Anger.
2: We all said that we didn't mean. That's the way it is when you miss people.
3: The songs are one thing, but I've forgotten what he means to people. I certainly wasn't prepared for the intense outpouring. But don't look back in anger. A sense of what it meant to people.
0: All about that reunion in 2025 between Liam and Noel, the two Gallagher brothers getting back together. We get to watch them power through the pain, feel the glory, and I think a lot of swear words. I think there's going to be a lot of swear words in that movie. It comes out on September 11th, streaming on Disney Plus. Sonic Weather is for the Colin Bruce Mortgage Team. You've got plans. They just don't fit your current square footage. It's time the house cut up to the dream. Visit colinbruce.ca, 2 L's in Colin. It's going to be nice today. It's going to clear up this morning and then get to 26 degrees and sunny. A little bit windy later this evening, down to 12 degrees overnight. Tomorrow, mainly sunny and 24, 27 on Friday. Right now at Sonic, it's 16 degrees.
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1: Garner is away for a few weeks recovering from back surgery.
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0: No one notices when you get work done on your back.

0: You know, it's funny. I got home from work yesterday, and I flips on the TV, as one does. And there was a news story about a guy. I'm just pulling it up here. He just seems like just the nicest guy in the world. He's been at the same car dealership, LeDuc Chrysler. His name's Raleigh Olson. He's been there for 50 years. Has no plans on retiring. He just loves his job. And that's pretty wonderful. So congratulations to Raleigh Olson at LeDuc Chrysler. But yesterday we were on the show talking about the legends of your workplace that showed up and maybe lasted 2 hours and then just sort of vanished. They're legends too. You know, you don't talk about them very often, but every now and again somebody will go, hey, remember that guy that was here for like 37 minutes and then just couldn't take it and left? There's texts still coming in on this. Worked with a young kid in the oil fields. He went through a week of safety courses. Once he got up north, he crashed a lift into a building in the first 30 minutes and was fired. Okay, but he was fired. Sometimes people just leave on their own. No, but this person got fired too. I was a retail manager back in 2004. I won't say the business I was at, but I was in charge of hiring people. I hired this girl who was about 19 years old. She finished the interview. I told her she could start right away. She flashed her breasts to the warehouse guys. So she's a legend to them, but I fired her. The whole thing went down beginning to end somewhere between 2 and 3 hours. Wow. I know I read you this one yesterday, but I kind of laugh at it. I was thinking about this again driving to work today. What kind of smell was this person picking up? Because it said, we had someone call us from the parking lot saying they weren't going to come inside for the interview because they didn't like the smell of the area. They didn't even walk the 100 feet or so to the building to tell us face to face. How about you? Get in touch with the show. 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
4: 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Text 10029 if you do see any stalls or collisions, though. Sonic Weather, it's going to be 26 degrees and sunny today. Maybe a little bit windy this afternoon, but that's it. No rain in the forecast. It's been, what, 2 days now? 12 degrees overnight. Tomorrow, mainly sunny and 24. Sunny and 27 on Friday. Right now at Sonic, it's 15 degrees. And you know how we're doing that get the hell out of here trip? Number 83 to see the Smashing Pumpkins in Vancouver. And every time I play a Smashing Pumpkins song on the radio, you text 10029 with the word pumpkins. And then you can win that trip. You know that, right? Do you know what song this is? You know who sings it? It's the Smashing Pumpkins. Text 10029 and you can get the hell out of here to see the Smashing Pumpkins in Vancouver. This is Tonight, Tonight.

0: the hell out of here. Trip number 83 to see the Smashing Pumpkins in Vancouver.
1: Yeah, there you go. I see your text. You did it right. You text the word pumpkin to 10029 right now. And you're in the draw because we just played the Smashing Pumpkins. It's get the hell out of here trip number 83. Smashing Pumpkins in Vancouver. We'll fly you out there, put you up in a hotel, get you dinner before the show. And then you get to see the Smashing Pumpkins. Like, maybe you're looking back on your summer and thinking, oh, I didn't get to do all the things I wanted to do. Couldn't afford it. Didn't have the time. Didn't want to put any of the mental energy into planning something. We'll help you with all of that. We'll give you this trip. You just go. You enjoy yourself. You can make it the highlight of your summer. Plus, we're doing it all week long. Every time you hear Smashing Pumpkins, okay? Okay.
0: Get the hell out of here. Trip number 83 to see the Smashing Pumpkins in Vancouver. Your next chance to qualify could be coming up at any time. 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
2: Garner Andrews Show, the show that stars you. We were discussing, you know, the legends of your workplace. Those people that showed up for work one day, lasted 47 minutes, and they're like, I'm out of here.
1: Yeah.
2: And they just left. Never came back. Or maybe they made it to first coffee break.
1: Ooh.
2: Maybe they're a long timer, made it to lunchtime.
1: Wow.
2: And then vanished.
1: What a run.
2: But this one, hey Garner, so one time at a shop I was working at, we hired this guy as a laborer. So he gets suited up in his coveralls, works 10 minutes, and then tells the boss he accepted another position and is quitting. And then he proceeded to try and take the 5 pairs of coveralls he was issued with him out the door. He got stopped and told, those aren't yours. They are rented. Never seen that before. Have a good day, Brad. Wow. He tried to take the rental coveralls?
1: I mean, I try to do the same.
2: Do you?
1: Yeah.
2: The radio coveralls?
1: Yeah, the radio coveralls we put on every day.
2: God, I wish we had radio coveralls.
1: That would be pretty great.
2: Wouldn't have to think about dressing for work. Ah, show up in your sweats and then just go to the locker room and put on your radio coveralls?
1: Yeah, white t-shirt. All stained from the grease down in the mines.
2: Yeah, down in the radio mines.
1: Yeah. Sonic.

0: celebration of pettiness. That was one of the things we were talking about yesterday when people just, you know, sometimes petty is funny because it's so petty.
1: Yeah.
0: Like you...
1: I pulled a petty prank this weekend.
0: I know, and it was kind of cute. It was kind of adorable because it wasn't like you took somebody's book and threw it in the fire.
1: No, but every time someone who we were staying with left their book
0: lying
1: around...
0: You and a group of friends and all the kids, you guys rented an Airbnb this weekend.
1: Huge Airbnb, 10 adults, 10 kids.
0: Yeah.
1: So every time Mark left his book around, I would pick it up, move the bookmark back 2 pages, and then set it right back down where it was.
0: And 2 pages is good because it's just enough that they won't notice they've gone back.
1: Yes.
0: But they will be like, did I get a misprint of this book?
1: I could swear I already read this page. And then when I admitted it to him, he was like, oh, I thought I was just losing my mind.
0: Was Mark at least reading a good book?
1: I couldn't even tell you.
0: Really, you're not interested in what your friends are reading, Taylor?
1: Nope, just interested in messing with them.
0: Wow. Somebody said, I broke up with my girlfriend. We'd been together for about 7 months, but I could see that this wasn't going to be a future. So I decided not to waste anyone's time. Fast forward a few nights later, when I went to my hockey game, one of my gloves was missing from my hockey bag. I messaged her later that weekend to ask if she knew what was up with my hockey glove. She sent a picture of her dog chewing on it.
1: Oh.
0: See what I mean about no future?
1: Oh.
0: Brent, ooh.
1: That
0: wow.
1: is so petty.
0: It is.
1: I like that a lot.
0: Somebody else said, I love petty pranks. Last week, a coworker filled his water bottle at the cooler, then set it down on the counter to go to the washroom. I, of course, emptied it. And sat it back on the countertop. The stunned look on his face when he picked up his feather-like bottle made my whole day better. Oh, okay.
1: That's so pretty good, too. Because he thinks he just filled up his water bottle. It comes, didn't I just do this?
0: That's almost gaslighting is what that is.
1: There's another petty prank I pull sometimes, too, now that I think about it. There's if someone's a smoker when you're out of the bar, every time they go out for a smoke, the group of you finish their beer, leave just a little bit in it. And they come back, wasn't this full? I guess I'll get another one.
0: Wow. Okay. I never thought of doing that.
1: But
0: I'm going out tonight to watch the hockey game.
1: There you
0: maybe
1: go.
0: Anytime somebody gets up, watch your drink.
1: A little petty.
0: Not for those other reasons.
1: No, but for fun, petty reasons.
0: How about you? Do you have a PhD in petty? 10029. The petty pranks, they're cute. But after a while, I want to hear just true pettiness.
1: Yeah, the hockey glove one?
0: Yeah.
1: She's getting back at you.
0: Brent, I'm sorry you lost a hockey glove, but it sounds like you made the right decision.
1: Yeah, I think you dodged a bullet.
0: Yeah. 10029 to text. Sonic.

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1: Sonic 1029.
0: We've sent you all over the world to get the hell out of here to see your favorite bands.
1: Foo Fighters in Montreal.
0: Blink 182 in Toronto.
1: Mother Mother in Mexico.
0: The Black Keys in Vancouver.
1: Mumford and Sons in Poland.
0: And our next get the hell out of here is about to take off.
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12: Nice! 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And the watermelon wave!
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4: Okay, now the weather. I didn't want to interrupt that. That's important. It's going to be 26 degrees and sunny today, down to 12 overnight. Tomorrow, 24 and sunny, and then 27 on Friday. Right now at Sonic, it's 15 degrees.

0: It's the Garner Andrews Show, the show that stars you and your world-class pettiness. It's in us. Sometimes it just comes out.
1: Sometimes it feels real good.
0: Yeah. A couple of these in a row. This one, sometimes when I'm mad at my husband, I crank up the toaster and watch while he burns his morning toast. And then in a similar vein, right behind that, when it gets really hot in summer, I will sometimes turn on the heated seats in my husband's car just for laughs. Why?
1: Just to make him sweat.
0: Why do you do that?
1: Yeah.
0: That's so mean. Again, I'm not here to question your pettiness. Mm-hmm. I'm just here to shine a spotlight on it. Hi, Sonic.
2: Hey, Garner. I have a pettiness story for you.
0: I would love to hear tales of pettiness.

0: Yes, this was my Petty King moment. So Tim Hortons during Roll Up the Rim, I was on a big-time cold streak, finally won a donut. So they had the lemon cake donut, which was a premium donut at the time. I ordered one, tried to use my winning rim, and was told that I couldn't because it was a premium donut. So I returned to the same Tim Hortons, a few days later, not a winner, ordered the lemon cake donut. I got to the window. They took my money and then said, oh, we don't have any lemon cake donuts. Can I offer you another one? So I got a regular donut. And then when they came back to the window, I said, it was the same person. I said, isn't the lemon cake a premium donut? It's more expensive. And I made the manager come over and refund me 20 cents.
1: Wow. In rush hour? Were the cars piling up behind you?
0: They may have been.
1: Oh, boy. Okay, what's your first name?
0: Matt.
1: Okay, Matt. Oof. Petty King, Matt.
2: My Petty King moment.
1: The crowning of Petty King and Petty Queen, mm-hmm. here on the Garner Andrews Show. Who will it be? Do you have what it takes to be crowned King or Queen Pettiness? Maybe it's not something that happened to you. Maybe it's something you did to somebody else. It doesn't matter. Just tell your story. I think people are going to get mad at this, though. I don't know. I find it entertaining right now.
2: I like it.
1: Me too. 10029 to text.

0: I'm Garner. That's Taylor Smith. And he has the things you need to know.
1: The Edmonton Marathon is admitting they messed up. A lot of drama coming from that marathon over the weekend. The race was on Sunday. And after the race, a bunch of different runners were complaining that the distance seemed too long. Like their GPS watches and trackers said they ran further than an actual marathon. And they complained, and no one really took them seriously. The Edmonton Marathon dismissed it, saying, no, the course was fine. GPS trackers aren't 100% accurate. Well, now organizers have reviewed the course and found that a construction detour made the marathon and half marathon courses about 675 meters longer than they should have been. Which, look, I've never run anything more than a 10K, but adding another almost a full kilometer to a marathon, that doesn't sound like any fun at all. Apparently, with some detour around the Wellington Bridge, it wasn't properly offset. Now the race director says the organization is taking full responsibility and is now working with Athletics Canada to try to figure out how race results can be recognized for things like Boston Marathon qualifying times and record attempts. Edmonton police have officially arrested and charged a youth in connection with the fatal shooting of a 16-year-old girl over the weekend. Her name was Jasmine Desi, and she was discovered suffering from critical gunshot wounds in a townhouse complex on the north side. Her family said she had been there visiting a friend. Police aren't giving details about the exact relationship between the suspect and the victim, and officers are keeping the investigation open and are still asking anyone with dash cam or security footage from the area to come forward immediately. TELUS World of Science says it's not going to reopen until early 2027 now. You might remember the flooding caused by that giant storm in July had them closed down. They were hoping to reopen this November, but now officials say repairs are taking longer than they thought they would. They've got damage from flooring, drywall, cabinetry, other building materials that need to be replaced. It's just going to take longer than they thought. The closure has also led to the temporary layoff of 147 different employees. The TELUS World of Science is accepting donations to help fund the recovery effort, and hopefully they're open again in early 2027. OpenAI, the company that makes ChatGPT, is making a version of ChatGPT specifically for teenagers. For kids aged 13 to 17, it's got new features like stronger safety protections. It restricts content around self-harm, blocks romantic or sexual conversations, basically to prevent kids from developing unhealthy attachments. The chatbot is also programmed to never suggest it has personal feelings or emotions. It's there to help them with schoolwork and guide them to finding their own solutions to answers. Feel like this is just ChatGPT in that Steve Buscemi meme where he's like, hello, fellow kids. He's got the skateboard over his shoulder. Feel like that's what ChatGPT is trying to do here. And the trailer for that new Oasis documentary just came out. It's called Oasis, Don't Look Back in Anger.
2: We all said that we didn't mean. That's the way it is when you miss people.
3: The songs are one thing, but I've forgotten what he means to people. I certainly wasn't prepared for the intense outpouring. But don't look back in anger. A sense of what it meant to people.
1: Yeah, that trailer looks pretty good. There's a lot. I think they're going to swear a lot in it. The documentary is coming out on Disney Plus on September 11th. Basically goes through their whole reunion tour. Those two brothers getting back together after years and years and years and years and years and years and years and years of fighting. And none of us really thought that was going to be a success, did we? Thought, okay, maybe they'll get through a couple shows, then they'll start fighting again. But no, they just kept going. Things went pretty well for the Gallagher brothers. Again, that's called Oasis.

0: 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It's going to be sunny and 26 degrees today, maybe a little bit windy this afternoon, then down to 12 degrees overnight. Tomorrow, mainly sunny and 24, 27 on Friday. Right now at Sonic, it is 15 degrees.
1: The Garner Andrews Show on Sonic. Like Rice-A-Roni and the Golden Gate Bridge are to San Francisco, the Garner Andrews Show is to being underslept and over-caffeinated.

Garner is away for a few weeks recovering from back surgery. Or maybe he's on a plane to Turkey for hair implants. Either way, he's gone for a few weeks and will return with either perfect posture or frosted tips.

0: Calling all petty kings and petty queens. 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Mark with a C instead of Mark with a K, no matter if I've spelled it right before. Alyssa, it's really not that hard to spell. Well, you don't spell your name like all the other Alyssas.
1: No, doesn't Alyssa. It usually start with an A?
0: I thought it did too.
1: This Alyssa starts with an E.
0: Yeah. Somebody said, when I take a shower, my husband will tie my pajama pants and underwear together. I don't think it's to be petty. He just thinks it's funny. Well, that just sounds annoying. This one, oh my God, I laughed at this. This is funny. My girlfriend and I were at West Edmonton Mall. We were looking in Pandora, as a woman would want, and we were arguing over her wanting jewelry, and I mentioned, not now. And now we're both upset. We were walking to leave the mall and we saw a kid fall in one of the water fountains. We both wanted to laugh, but our pettiness kept us silent and stone-faced. But we laughed about it the next day. Well, at least you could laugh about it the next day. Oh. I love the fact that you're both holding it back. That is championship-level petty.
1: Notice this kid, just worst day of his life. Mm-hmm. No, that's really funny, but I'm not going to laugh because I'm mad at you.
0: I'm going to take real heavy footsteps all the way back to the car. Guys, my neighbor has IKEA Delf. We had to look it up.
1: Yeah, it's plates and bowls. It's a dinnerware set.
0: Okay. Guys, my neighbor has IKEA Delf. I was recently at IKEA, saw cereal bowls were on sale for 99 cents each. I bought 10 of them. Every time she comes to visit, I tell her, oh, here's your bowl. I was at her house last week. They're stacking up pretty high.
1: That's a pretty good prank.
0: That's reverse petty because it's a good prank, but your neighbor is benefiting from your petting. I actually kind of like this.
1: Until their cupboards collapse from the weight of all the extra cereal bowls.
0: There's that.
1: Uh-huh.
0: Somebody else thought the toaster thing was funny. I would be mad if somebody cranked up the little dial on my toaster and just watched me burn toast all day long.
1: This one, sometimes when I'm mad at my man, I eat the raisins out of his raisin bran.
0: Okay, who's the loser there, though?
1: Oh, yeah.
0: Although,
1: those raisons are coated in sugar. They're pretty good.
0: Yeah, they're also, pretty good.
1: Was that a haiku? Sometimes when I'm mad at my man,

0: eat the raisins out of his raisin bran?
1: 575? Or is it 5115? I can never remember.
0: It's a lot of counting.
1: Yeah. We'll count that off air. I just think that's bad radio.
0: Counting syllables?
1: Yeah, counting to see if something qualifies as a haiku. 10029 if you want to text the show. Sonic.

0: Serenader now. 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
1: Yeah, but this is life we're living. Life ain't always about forgiving. She's my lady in a summer dress.

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1: Hey, you know how your phone's always asking for updates?
2: Yeah.
1: Your car's the same. 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
6: No traffic going on right now, but if you do see anything out there, you can text 10029. Sonic weather, it's going to be a nice one today. 26 degrees and sunny, maybe a little bit windy this afternoon, then down to 12 degrees overnight. Tomorrow, mainly sunny and 24, 27 on Friday. Right now at Sonic, it is 15 degrees.

Sonic 1029, that's the Red Hot Chili Peppers and Other Side. Welcome to the Garner Andrews Show. My name is Taylor Smith. Again, I'm here while Garner is off recovering from his surgery. He had to get his calves reduced. But I want to talk to you about party planning. Yeah. Last night, my wife had a pants painting party. Have you ever had a weird, like, out there party? Text 10029 if you've got some themes, some party planning tips. But basically, she had a bunch of friends over last night who all bought jeans, brought them over, had stencils and, like, fabric paint, and they sat in our backyard painting their pants. It's a thing to do. You get together, you visit, you have some food, some snacks, some spring rolls, some buffalo chicken dip. Thanks to whoever brought that into my house. And then you paint some pants. You leave with something, which is kind of cool. I really like weird out there party ideas. Like, I haven't done this yet, but I really want to have a party with, like, our group of friends where we all make a PowerPoint presentation. Okay, I know it sounds really lame so far. We all make a PowerPoint presentation about our jobs, about where we go every day to make money. You spend like 8 hours a day at this job, but most of your friends outside of work probably have no idea what you do, right? They've never seen you at your desk. They don't know where you go refill your coffee in the morning. They don't know any of your work friends. Some jobs are complicated. Got a friend, all I know is he works in computers. I don't know if he climbs into a computer every day, if he just types ones and zeros every day, if he programs or whatever that means. But I want to see their setup. Share that part of your life with a little PowerPoint presentation. Picture of your desk, a little brief explain it like I'm five description of what you actually do all day. What time do you get to work? What's the first thing you do? How do you know you're done your work day? I have all of these questions for all of my friends. Let's have a little PowerPoint party and explain it all. Would you go to one of those parties if I invited you? I don't know. It does sound kind of lame when I say it out loud. But if you've ever been to a weird themed party, I want to hear about it. I want to add it to my party planning resume, my list of parties that one day will hopefully happen. Text 10029. Don't forget, Sonic Get the Hell Out of Here trip number 83. It's still going on. That's the Smashing Pumpkins in Vancouver. Whenever you hear a Smashing Pumpkins song, text the word pumpkins to 10029, and we could fly you out there, put you up in a hotel, give you tickets to that show at Rogers Arena. That's the one in Vancouver. And dinner before the show, too, this time. That's kind of nice. Smashing Pumpkins Get the Hell Out of Here trip number 83. It could happen at any time. Just saying. Right now, it's Lovely the Band. This is Broken, and it's on Sonic 1029.

0: We kind of got derailed from our topic, the crowning of King and Queen Petty.
1: Yeah.
0: The most petty thing you've ever done, maybe the most petty thing that ever happened to you.
1: Mm-hmm.
0: Sometimes we're just petty people. This is from Gary. If my girlfriend is mad at me, she will use all but one ice cube in the tray at night for her water bottle, so I can only use one cube for my water bottle to take to work.

0: call it spite ice.
1: Okay.
0: Gary, that doesn't sound like a healthy relationship.
1: No, I don't think it is. Guess you could buy a very passive-aggressive gift one year of an ice maker for the counter.
0: You could do that.
1: That might solve things.
0: Yeah, I'm not a relationship therapist, but that, there's a red flag in there somewhere. Mm-hmm. I can't quite put my finger on it.
1: I think it's in the freezer.
0: Is this one petty or cheap? What is this? I had a boss back in the day who used to order Tim Hortons for us, but before she gave it to us, all the rims would be rolled up. And she would say, I'm not going to let you guys win a car or something big.
1: Oh. Wait.
0: That's not petty. That's... I don't know what that is.
1: A lot of work to roll up a rim while the coffee's still
0: Have
1: in
0: you
1: it
0: ever
1: too.
0: Tried that? Yeah, it's nearly impossible.
1: Does not go well.
0: It's like you have to dump the coffee out into another receptacle, mm-hmm. roll the rim, and then put the coffee back.
1: Is that what she was doing? That's commitment.
0: I wonder. How about you? What's the most petty thing you ever did or had happen to you? As we continue our quest for Mr. and Mrs. Petty.
1: Aw, adorable.
0: Maybe we can bring you together as a couple.
1: Yeah.
0: Maybe.
1: Think of the bad times you'll have together.
0: Oh, so many bad times. 10029 to text. You can send voice notes to that number.
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18: 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Sonic weather, it's going to be 26 degrees and sunny today. Maybe a bit of rain, maybe a little bit of wind this afternoon, then down to 12 degrees overnight, 24 and mainly sunny tomorrow, 27 on Friday. Right now at Sonic, it is 15 degrees.
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0: Welcome to the Garner Andrews Show, the show that stars you and your pettiness. I'm just reading some of these text messages, and I'm like, am I in the healthiest relationship in the world? It's not always all sunshine and lollipops, don't get me wrong, but some of these stories. You have a PhD in petty. Not you, Taylor. This person right here. I go to bed before my husband most nights. On nights when I'm mad at him, I will throw his pillows on the floor. Am I being petty or just causing a minor inconvenience? I'm going to stay anonymous because I know he's listening to your station.
1: Okay. Mm. Well, I guess the minor inconvenience is the pettiness. That's exactly what we're looking for.
0: When I go to bed at night, and it takes me like 45 minutes to take all of the pillows off the bed, like the decorative pillows.
1: Okay.
0: But I pile them up around the room, and then I always make my wife's pillow all nice.
1: Aww.
0: I always fold back her side of the bed.
1: Put a little chocolate on there.
0: No, I don't want chocolate in the bed. Gross. Okay. But that's, yeah, to me, well, there's another one right here. My boyfriend was really grinding my gears. I didn't feel like fighting, so I took his glasses and hid them in the couch. He falls asleep on the couch every night. And it was right before a game of golf, so he would have a worse game.
1: Oh.
0: This one. I don't know if this counts as petty, but I was broken up with through Instagram DMs.
1: Oh.
0: But it wasn't even my girlfriend. It was her friend because, I quote, she felt bad, so she got her friend to do it.
1: Oh, oof. No.
0: Hopefully you're not adults.
1: I did ask. That was
0: did you?
1: The summer before 10th grade.
0: Oh, then that tracks.
1: That balances it out.
0: I like this one, too. It's kind of fun. They didn't tell me their name the first time, though, so I had to write back and go, well, what's your name? This person said, people always add an H to my name when they respond to me in emails or text, and there isn't an H. Even though my name is in my email signature spelled correctly, they add an H anyway. So when I respond, I add an H somewhere to their name.

0: Yesterday, the recipient was Lahisa. So Lisa with an H in the middle of it. This is from Carlene, not Charlene.
1: Okay. Good to know. Yeah, because that's a totally different name. Carlene, Charlene.
0: Ooh, these are good. 106. The search is on. We're going to crown King and Queen Petty.
1: Oh.
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2: Sonic

0: my name's Garner Andrews. Taylor Smith is here now with the things you need to know.
1: Edmonton police have officially arrested and charged a youth in connection with that fatal shooting of a 16.

0: 18-year-old girl over the weekend. Her name was Jasmine Desi, and she was discovered suffering from critical gunshot wounds at a townhouse complex on the north side. Her family said she had been visiting a friend. Police haven't given details about how the exact relationship between the suspect and the victim, and officers are keeping the investigation open and are still asking anyone with dash cam or security footage from the area to come forward immediately. Canada and the U.S. have put a pause on those 50% tariffs that could be coming in from the U.S. They've got three more days to work out a trade deal after President Donald Trump announced that delay. They were set to take effect today, but the tariffs would affect about $20 billion worth of Canadian goods, including products like cement, all the way to hockey sticks. Trump said the delay comes because the two countries are close to reaching an agreement. Prime Minister Mark Carney says substantial progress has been made in the negotiation, but there's still important work to do. Business groups on both sides of the border say the extra time is welcome, but they're looking for a signed deal to provide certainty for companies, workers, and consumers. And all of the drama coming from the Edmonton Marathon continues. That race was on Sunday, and after the race, runners were complaining that the distance they ran seemed too long. Like, their GPS watches and run trackers didn't line up with their official times and distances. The Edmonton Marathon kind of dismissed it, saying the course was fine and GPS trackers aren't 100% accurate. Well, now organizers have reviewed the course again and found that a construction detour around the Wellington Bridge wasn't properly offset, and both the marathon and the half marathon courses ended up being about 675 meters longer than they should have been. So the race was actually longer. The race director says the organization is taking full responsibility and is now working with Athletics Canada to figure out how race results can be recognized for things like the Boston Marathon, qualifying times, and record attempts. TELUS World of Science is going to be closed longer than they thought after all of that flood damage. It won't reopen until early 2027 now, after flooding caused by a major storm in July. Originally, they had hoped to reopen this November, but officials now say repairs will take until at least December before the facility can start welcoming people back in again. The closure also did lead to the temporary layoff of 147 employees. That's about 68% of the workforce. So they are trying to do what they can to get it open as soon as possible. But they need to fix everything, like flooring, drywall, cabinetry, building materials, all need to be replaced. It's just going to take longer than they thought. And the new Oasis documentary has a trailer that just dropped. It's called Oasis, Don't Look Back in Anger.
1: We all said that we didn't mean. That's the way it is when you miss people.
2: The songs are one thing, but I've forgotten what he means to people. I certainly wasn't prepared for the intense outpouring. But don't look back in anger. The sense of what it meant to people.
0: Yeah, that looks pretty good. It's going to be out on Disney Plus September 11th, all about the Oasis reunion, them doing all of those shows, getting back together, and getting through it. We all kind of thought, okay, we'll give it one or two shows, then they're going to start fighting again. But they didn't. Thought it would turn into an episode of Maury. Instead, everyone just loved on each other. Again, that's called Oasis, Don't Look Back in Anger. 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It's going to be sunny and 26 degrees today. Maybe a little bit of wind later this afternoon and down to 12 degrees overnight. Tomorrow, 24 and sunny, 27 on Friday. Right now at Sonic, it's 17 degrees.
3: This is Sonic. If you

0: sometimes you're on each other's team, sometimes you're not. Sometimes you're just downright petty. Even parents can be petty. This one right here, I don't know if this is petty, but my kids will constantly eat the snacks that I purposely bought for myself. So in turn, I will purposely eat their favorite chips and leave a single chip in the bag for them.
1: Oh,
0: Chris. But then there was this one. This one is spectacular. Petty story. My teenage daughter has her dad as number one dad in her phone. I'm just mom. It stung. She asked for mascara. I told her, go ask number one.
1: I replied, did you get that number one yet? And she says, she tried to offer me charity, but I declined. Wow. The damage was done.
0: Yeah, that would sting.
1: Oh, boy.
0: Yeah. When my wife and her sister were living together, they got into an argument, so my wife hid all the pots and pans in her room. Her sister retaliated by taking down the shower curtain. Well played. Can't eat without pots and pans. Can't shower without a curtain.
1: Oh.
0: Continuing the petty parade here, this one's from Marissa. I don't think I could hang out with this guy. It says, I dated a guy who always had to say, my name is Scott with two T's when we would order something at Starbucks. One day at Starbucks, the staff actually wrote on his cup, Scott with two T's, but they still spelled Scott with one T. He was so angry. I should have seen the red flag, but holy did I cackle.
1: Ooh. That's King Petty from the Starbucks barista. Holy.
0: Yeah. No, that's the Starbucks barista going, I'm not taking your ass.
1: Yeah.
0: Like, I don't, if they spell my name wrong on the cup, it does, and they do it all the time. Yeah. Because they're like, what? Harner? Garnet? It doesn't bother
1: no.
0: me. I don't care. I still get my drink.
1: Yes.
0: It doesn't change the way my drink tastes. Anyway, keep them coming. These are good. I love it. The Petty Parade. The parade of petty stars all vying in our competition to be crowned Mr. and Mrs. Petty. 10029 if you're texting.
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2: Quiet morning out there in traffic, but if you are stuck in some and see any stalls or collisions, you can text 10029. Sonic Weather, it's going to be 26 degrees and sunny today. Maybe a little bit of wind this afternoon and down to 12 degrees overnight. Tomorrow, 24 and sunny, 27 on Friday. Right now at Sonic, it's 17 degrees.

0: There's so much excitement, so much nervous tension backstage here at the Garner Andrews Show Pettiness Parade, where we tell stories of the most petty thing you ever did or the most petty thing that ever happened to you. Some of these stories are spectacular. Hey, Garner, I had a roommate who used to borrow my clothes without asking. It drove me nuts. So when I had to go out of work, or when I had to go out of town for work, I packed all of my clothes, everything, and took them with me for a four-day conference. It was petty and childish, but she should have asked to borrow my stuff, Anna. Okay, but Anna, wouldn't it have been easier to, you know, put a lock on your bedroom door and instead of bringing three of those U-Haul wardrobe boxes with you to a work conference? But hey, I appreciate the effort that you put into your pettiness. I really, really do. Thank you very much, Anna. Oh, a voice note. I love a good voice note.
1: So you guys are talking about being petty. I have a great petty story of a time I was really petty to my best friend, who I am still best friends with to this day. Her and I have been best friends since grade one. We're now 30. But when we were in grade four together, she was hanging out with another girl who I did not like. And she said that that girl was her best friend and I was no longer her best friend because we were fighting. And we were standing in line from recess to go back into the school. And I remember when we were standing in line, we weren't allowed to move from our lineup. And so she was talking to me, we were talking, and she said, I'm not friends with you anymore, blah, blah, blah, blah, blah. And then she said, I'm done talking to you. And she turned around in the lineup. And obviously, you know, we're in grade four, you can't move. And I was chewing gum. So I got frustrated and I spat my gum into her hair. She went home and tried to wash it out with peanut butter. I don't know if that's a thing. It's just a thing she tried, which definitely made the gum worse. And then she had to get it cut out by her dad and had to walk around with a bald spot and wore a green knitted hat for like 4 weeks because I was mad and I spat gum in her hair.
0: Oh, wow. Okay. That, welcome to the petty parade. Thank you very much for that share. I appreciate, you said you're still friends, but do you, if you're still out there, can you just, I want to know, are you able to bring up the gum and the hair incident now and have a good laugh about it? Or is that topic completely off limits? If you want to get in touch with the show, it is 10029. That's if you want to send a text.
2: Sonic.

Somebody said, hey, Garner and Taylor, I'm loving all these petty stories. Yeah, we're saluting, I don't know, we're building the Pettiness Hall of Fame. You're telling stories of the most petty things you do or have had done to you. This person said, my main move when my husband's ticking me off is to fold his socks and underwear inside out. I know he notices, but he would never criticize that because I'm still doing his laundry. It gives me deep satisfaction. This one... Okay, I think I've got this one figured out. Here's some pettiness for you. When I was younger, my friend's dad took us to town one day to go to McDonald's. We went through the drive-thru. He ordered his own meal and then asked what we all wanted. We told him. Then when we got up to the window to pay, he turned and said, where is your money? And we were all confused. He got mad, then turned around.

0: canceled the order and only paid for his. We were all confused, sitting there wondering, why did he do this? We later found out it was because one of my friend's older sisters walked by this dad while he was in the mall food court eating, walked up, took a bite of his food, smiled, and walked away. So from that day on, he decided to punish all the kids that came over to his house by doing stuff like that. He did other stuff too, like ordering pizza and then eating it in front of everyone. He was super petty. It sounds to me like that guy should be in the Pettiness Hall of Fame. Maybe get his own wing. Because you're being petty to children? Ooh, okay. You know what? That one just became sad. I regret reading that one on the radio, but thank you very much. 10029 if you want to text the show.
1: Sonic!

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0: 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Traffic shutout this morning, nothing to tell you about. Good work. Sonic weather, it's going to be 26 and sunny today. A little bit of wind this afternoon and then down to 12 degrees overnight. Tomorrow, 24 and mainly sunny, 27 on Friday. Right now, Sonic, it's 17 degrees.
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petty parade texts still keep trickling in here on the show. We've been talking about the most petty thing you ever did, the most petty thing that ever happened to you. And, you know, some of these stories leave me scratching my head. Some of them are spectacular. This one right here, this came in a few minutes ago. My ex has access to my thermostat and alarm system through the app. This past winter, I went on a hot vacation with my new guy. He cranked the heat in my house to 31, and it stayed like that for at least 5 days. What the hell? Why does your ex still have access to your whatever that system is called? Somebody else said, my daughter has a bad habit of renting movies without asking me. They cost $5 every time. Last time, I made her pay me the $5. When she brought it to me, when she brought the money to me, I told her she was 25 cents short because of taxes. She didn't have 25 cents. I wouldn't let her press play until she found a quarter. She ripped the house apart, eventually found the 25 cents. No, that's just a good lesson. Got to teach them young. Nothing wrong with that. 10029 to text. Sonic.

This is the Garner Andrews Show. My name is Taylor Smith. That's the Zolas, Molotov Girls, on Sonic 102.9. I got another pair of tickets for you to win right now. Actually, a four-pack of tickets to the Annugas Dirt Super Nationals at Radtork Raceway. Basically, you get to go see bumper-to-bumper racing at its best. Radtork Raceway tickets. And we're going to play real or fake again. I'll play you a race car noise, and you tell me if it's a real race car or a fake race car. Race car noises that I have made with nothing but my mouth. Yeah, so text the word RAD and then tell me if you think it's real or fake to 100.

0029. 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Let's find out. 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

0: Garner is away for a few weeks recovering from back surgery.
1: 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Again.
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1: 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Hey, my name's Taylor. We're playing a game right now called Real or Fake. It's for Rad Torque Raceway tickets. You get four tickets to Rad Torque Raceway's AnnuGas Dirt Super Nationals. And I play you a race car noise. You tell me if you think that noise is real or fake. All week long so far, they've just been noises I've made with my mouth. Like this is yesterday's. I didn't trick anybody. The race car noise today sounds like this. Do you think this is real or fake? Tricky, right? Well, Alyssa, she got it right. That's a real race car today. Yeah, nicely done. Two more 4-packs of tickets for this you can win tomorrow and Friday with real or fake race car noises. No one thought that was a fake race car noise that I made with my mouth, by the way. It's a little disappointing. I'll keep working on it. This is MGMT. It's time to pretend on Sonic 102.9.

0: The Garner Andrews Show on Sonic for Lube City. 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When yours starts acting like a teenager, get it checked.
1: Oh my God.
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0: got so much stuff I need to talk about this morning. I did the, I'm unloading my truck this afternoon. I'm getting rid of it.
1: Oh, you doing a new one?
0: Yeah.
1: Okay.
0: So I had to do the thing where, and I've done this my past two, I don't buy new vehicles very often. I keep them for quite a few years. Yeah. And then, so I made the deal. I'm going to pick up my new truck this afternoon, but I had to do the thing where I take a cardboard box, sit in my truck yesterday because it was raining, and I just sat in there with all the doors closed and everything, and I had to take everything out of the console. Of course, I could have sat there on a rainy day, and I could have sorted every individual receipt, every sticker, every... I found my prescription for my eye doctor.
1: Okay.
0: I found it in there.
1: Yeah.
0: I found a pair of sunglasses I thought I lost.
1: Well, that's exciting.
0: And I just rifled everything into this box and put it on a shelf in the garage next to the other two boxes from previous vehicles.
1: Uh-huh.
0: I should really just spend a couple of hours and just get rid of it. I can't do it.
1: I think you should just toss those in the trash.
0: Yeah.
1: Just go for it. I did the same thing. I got my van 2 weeks ago.
0: Yeah.
1: Put all my stuff, not as classy as you, Garner, in a black plastic bag.
0: Oh, yeah.
1: Also known as a garbage bag.
0: Mm-hmm.
1: It's still sitting in my basement, just in that bag. And I know at some point I'm going to walk by, think it's garbage, and chuck it.
0: And you'll never miss it.
1: No,
0: right?
1: I don't know what's in there.
0: Yeah.
1: I think a glasses case and maybe some, like, air freshener. And that's all I can think of is that is in this giant full bag.
0: I don't know what it is with me. I can't break up with that kind of stuff. Like, I have gas receipts. Every now and again, it's like it'll say, hey, would you like a receipt at the pump? And I'll go, yeah. I don't submit receipts or anything.
1: Just free paper. Exciting.
0: Well, you know what it is? This sounds, okay, this is petty.
1: Yeah.
0: I don't want the person behind me to come up and go, yes, please. And then they take my gas receipt.
1: Well, why not?
0: I don't know.
1: Because it's yours?
0: I spent my money on that gas. Why do they get the receipt for it?
1: Okay.
0: That's petty, isn't it?
1: I think that's petty.
0: Okay, and then sometimes I just rifle them into the console. And the vehicle I'm getting rid of today, the console is massive.
1: Yeah.
0: Like, you could probably, I don't know, you could put a crock pot in there.
1: Oh, maybe that old Taco Bell Chihuahua, would he fit in there?
0: He'd probably, not in the crock pot. But,
1: No.
0: Okay, I thought, wow, that just took a dark turn, but... anyway, so maybe what I should do is sit in front of a TV at some point this weekend and just sort through boxes of old vehicle stuff. It's maps, like actual folded maps. Yeah. Why do I have those? I have a phone. I just keep moving my maps from vehicle to vehicle to vehicle. 10029 to text.
2: Sonic.

I was talking really, really early this morning, and I said, I don't buy a, like, I don't replace my vehicles very often, but I'm going to pick up a new one this afternoon. And I had to do the yesterday, took a card.

0: board box and went and sat in my truck and had to just clear out the console, the glove box, underneath the back seat, and just put everything in this box so I can move this box to the new truck and then never look at 90% of the things that I moved over. It's like, I think we're all guilty of that. Or maybe you're one of these people that there is nothing out of place in your vehicle. I've got years of stuff in the bottom of the console. And one of the things I was talking about earlier this morning was I've got 3 or 4 paper maps, like the foldy uppy paper maps that I've just been moving from one car to another for years and years and years. And it might be time to yeet those into the sun. And then somebody said, hey, keep those paper maps, man, because the solar storms are going to wipe out your GPS on your phone. And that's not something I'd ever really thought about until recent, like solar storms, EMP, electromagnetic pulses. And now I find that stuff terrifying, thanks to this book I'm currently reading. And I'm not, maybe, here's the thing. The book is called 1 Second After, and I love the premise. But I'm listening to the audiobook version of it, and it's so, in America, we don't treat people like that. Like, it's a lot of that raw, raw USA type stuff. Maybe it doesn't read that way if you're actually reading the paper novel of it. So that could be on me. But again, it's called 1 Second After. It's about an EMP, electromagnetic pulse, that wipes out the entire electrical grid in the USA. And I never really thought much about what would happen if electricity ceased to exist. But absolutely nothing would work. Nothing. Your car? I know you don't drive an electric car. Maybe you do, but maybe you don't. But it's got all sorts of little chips in it and stuff. It wouldn't work. Your phone wouldn't work. Airplanes would fall out of the sky. Computers? Forget about it. You'd have no food, no medicine. And most importantly, no maps. So thank you, whoever you are. I'm scared straight. And I will transfer the fold-up paper maps into my brand new vehicle. I appreciate it. 10029, if you want to text, you can send voice notes to that number. Voice notes are fun.
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Hey, I'm Chantel. Back to school is going to be coming up eventually. You know, all the supplies is out. You're going to see in ads about it. But new ChatGPT for teens, hopefully, is going to make sure they're actually learning. ChatGPT or OpenAI is launching a new version specifically designed for teenagers between 13 and 17 years old. And they say instead of just giving them the answers to their homework or essays, it's supposed to lightly guide them towards finding their own solutions. Yeah, kids are going to be like, this is garbage. Try to get into the real AI. I feel like, what, it's just going to ask, are you over 18? And the kid's going to go, yeah. And then it's going to give them full ChatGPT. I don't know how you get around that. But anyways, maybe I shouldn't be telling you this, but I had a $1 million idea. I'm surprised nobody has made like a little Tamagotchi type thing with an AI in it for teens. It'd be like a Labubu. They could dress it up or whatever. You know, carry it around. Although it does kind of sound like the center of a horror movie. The little AI Tamagotchi comes to get you all. You know what I mean? So that's the only reason why I haven't done it yet. But if someone does, cut me the 10%, okay?

documentary Linkin Park Unshattered comes out September 30th. It's Sonic 1029. My name's Chantel. Going to be a beautiful day today, 26, and then up to 30 by Saturday. This is the week we've been waiting for. I hope you're enjoying it.

on September 17th, opening up for Queens of the Stone Age. But if you want to see a concert out of town, maybe get the hell out of here to see the Smashing Pumpkins in Vancouver, keep on listening for a Smashing Pumpkins song. Whenever you hear one, text the word pumpkins to 10029. You know what I was thinking? Because so this package includes flights, hotel, tickets to the show, dinner before the show, but we're also giving you spending money. So that spending money could buy you some sweet merch. And I was thinking, because this is their Rats in a Cage tour, it's not just any regular random Smashing Pumpkins show. They're doing this show to celebrate 30 years of their album Melancholy and the Infinite Sadness. There's probably going to be such sweet merch, like celebrating that album. And you don't even have to pay for it out of your own pocket. We'll give you spending money. Anyways, keep on listening. Forget the hell out of here. For now, this is New Music Discovery from the beaches, Edge of the Earth.

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Black Keys on Sonic 1029. My name's Chantel. I don't know about you, but until this week, it didn't really feel like summer to me until I started hitting up a bunch of markets. Like last weekend, I went to that Peach Fest market that's just out of town in some direction. My boyfriend drove. I don't know. going to outdoor markets and these farmers markets, I feel like have made things more summery and nice. And of course, the beautiful weather we're having. But there is a new market opening up in the Terwilliger area next weekend. If you're interested, it's on the Friday and the Sunday, so the 28th and the 30th, from 4 till 11 p.m. Oh, I love a good night market, like those grand markets. So fun. But this one's called the Ignite Market. It's taking over the Booster Juice Recreation Center, and they have like a carnival vibe. There's performances and food and vendors, and it looks so much fun. So maybe that's something to put on your summer list. Right now, it's Dan Mangan, Trouble Mind on Sonic.

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1: So Sheepdogs, The Way It Is on Sonic 102.9. I'm Chantel. Man, this bums me out. Tell Us Where the Science pushed their reopening date to 2027. Yeah, oh man, that sucks. I mean, we knew they'd be closed for the summer after all the flooding that they experienced because of all the stupid rain. But now it seems like things were pretty damaged. They need to do major repair and restoration work. And won't be open until 2027. That just sucks. I mean, I know back to school will be here before you know it. And then the holidays will be here before we know it. And then it'll be 2027. Sorry, things are flying. But then it'll be back open, hopefully, as soon as possible. Their previous goal was to open in November. That sucks for all the kids who wanted to do field trips, too. And I wanted to do a field trip. They have those, like, adult sip and science nights. And I've been wanting to do one so bad. My boyfriend and I keep looking at dates. They look so fun. But, you know, unfortunately, they'll still be closed for a while. I got tickets for my mom and her boyfriend to one of those adult science world, Tell Us World of Science nights. And she said it was so much fun. So anyways, when they reopen, that's something to check out. Here's Death Cab for Cutie. It's Riptide, Sonic 102.9.

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ever purchased movie passes way before the movie comes out? I'm Chantel at Sonic 1029. That seems to be more and more of a thing. I don't think I've ever bought movie tickets more than like 24 hours before a movie. Maybe 48, that's pushing it. But fans of the Dune franchise have been going crazy online trying to buy up the IMAX tickets. The movie comes out December 18th. But they were experiencing website crashes, long waits. It was like Ticketmaster up in here. People just trying to get tickets to Dune Part 3. Wow. I just wait a week and then get tickets like 2 days before. But I guess it's that popular. Huh. I love the Dune movies, though. I don't care how long they were. I thought they were great. So I am excited for this third one.

0: You know, summer heat really makes us envy the vegetables at the grocery store when they get sprayed with that, you know, fine mist. Yeah, that's nice.
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thinking, man, I got to get the hell out of here. When you're at work, especially on a long, hot day like today, if you're working outside or just in general, because nobody likes to work. Well, I like talking to you, but anyways, if you want to get the hell out of here, take a break, take a load off, let us send you to Vancouver to see the Smashing Pumpkins. All you have to do is keep on listening for a song from the Smashing Pumpkins. Whenever you hear it, text the word pumpkins to 10029. We're getting emojis. We're getting people saying, please get me the hell out of here. And while I appreciate the enthusiasm, that's not going to work for the whole automatic entry system. So you can send us text like that, but then maybe just send us another one that just says pumpkins, the word, to 10029. When you hear the band, not right now, but it could be coming up during this show. Just saying. It's our Kells.

beautiful week here in Edmonton. And if you want something to cool off, maybe get a crisp golden ale from Sea Change Brewing Co., a.k.a. Stereo Sonic. That is our beer. It's delicious. I have a pack waiting in the fridge because this weekend, my friend

and I are doing Beer Olympics. Every year we do little games, and it's like a fun outdoor activity, and we have beer, and I'm bringing a whole bunch of Stereosonic with me to that. So anyway, because there's multiple people going. But anyways, get yours at NEC Change Tap Rooms, and also select retailers, liquor stores near you.

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Mother's Day at 5:05 with Lauren. Actually, every day this week, you can win tickets to Monster Jam with guest the Monster Jams for Monster Jam tickets. She'll play you a Monster Jam, a.k.a. a Sonic song with the lyrics replaced by truck revs. So if you can speak truck and tell us what song it is, you'll get the tickets. She plays just after 5:05. Monster Jam's happening at Rogers Place August 29th and 30th. So next weekend, listen to win. For now, this is new music discovery from Temper City. I love this one. It's Self-Aware.

0: Vin Diesel says the script for the final Fast and Furious franchise finale movie, I just wanted to make it sound cool, left him in tears. Aw, I'm Chantel at Sonic 1029. Off the top of your head, you know how many Fast and Furious movies there are out there? There's a lot of them. I'll tell you in a second. I just want to give you a shot to text it into 10029. There's no contest or anything. I just want to see if you know it. But speaking at a 25th anniversary screening of the original movie, he revealed that production will start in December. The final Fast and Furious movie is supposed to come out March 17th, 2028. Oh, St. Paddy's Day. There's 11 movies, including this finale. There'll be 11. So there's been 10. There'll be 11 movies. That's crazy. He said the project went through 4 sets of writers and 4 years of development before landing on a script worthy of a finale. And when he read it, he sobbed. I can't see Vin Diesel, like, actually crying. I don't know why, but I like that. I like that he's emotionally involved. It moved him. Anyways, Fast Forever is what it'll be called. Again, 2028 in March.
1: 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I wanna be safe.

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7:41 with Fat Lip. It's Sonic 1029. My name's Chantel. Earlier, we were talking about how OpenAI has made a ChatGPT for teens. It's for ages 13 to 17, just in time for back to school. And instead of the kids being like, hey, ChatGPT, yeah, do my homework for me. ChatGPT for teens will be like, no way, man. But we'll give you some hints. So apparently it's supposed to like not tell kids the answers, but guide them towards the right way for their essays and homework and things like that. I don't know how you keep kids off the regular ChatGPT unless the AI, although AI is scary. Maybe it'll just be like, I know you're not an adult. Anyways, when we were talking about this, I made a joke about $1 million idea I had where you take a Tamagotchi or something similar. Remember Pixel Chicks? Anyways, those little like robot-y toys you had as a kid, put an AI into it, like something small, like a Tamagotchi, so it can't, you know, strangle you in your sleep. And then, and then they can dress it up and just carry their little teen AI with them. Although someone was like, ah, yes, as chronicled in the documentary. And then they sent me the IMDb link for Megan, M3GA, the robot girl. Yeah. Okay, I get your point. See, this is why I haven't made it. I would be a millionaire, a scientific genius, but I prefer to protect mankind from my inventions.

Their new documentary, Linkin Park on Shatter, is going to be coming out September 30th. I'm Chantel at Sonic 1029. If you do want to see a different band movie, though, that Green Day movie, Nimrods, is out now. That one's not a documentary, though. It's a comedy. And it is in theaters here in Edmonton.

That's Paramore with Misery Business. It's Sonic 1029. My name's Chantel. I know I'm not supposed to tell you when we're doing a Get the Hell Out of Here Smashing Pumpkins song, but sometimes I feel like you just need a little nudge. It's not going to be right now, but in just a little bit, if you stick around, you may hear a song from the Smashing Pumpkins, and then you know what to do.

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1: See, I told you. I warned you. I never lie to you. I'm Chantel. This is Sonic 1029. If you haven't texted the word pumpkins to 10029 already, do it right now. Your shot to see them in Vancouver with flights, hotel, tickets to the show, spending money, and dinner before the show at Frankie's Italian Kitchen. I can't think of a better package. The fact that we're giving you money to spend on the food, the drinks, the merch, like, you, if you didn't want to, you probably could do this trip without spending a cent, pretty much. 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No emojis unless you do it separately. 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
0: Get the hell out of here. 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

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I'm Chantel at Sonic 102.9. How competitive does Uno get in your household or with your friends? I don't know about you, but I am hardcore with Uno. My friends and I, actually, since we were like old enough to go to the bars, would bring Uno out with us, like to the table, and waiters or waitresses would always be like, oh, no way. And we'd be so competitive. We'd slam those Uno reverse cards down, which is why I think I wouldn't be able to do this contest because I'd get kicked out for like full contact Uno. But Mattel is launching the Uno World Championship Series. The grand prize is $50,000. That's crazy. You can enter the tournament through the Uno mobile app or by attending the in-person qualifiers, which are in the States. They happen next month in Orlando, Chicago, and LA. So if you're real serious about Uno and think you could win 50 grand, then hey, there you go. Maybe join in. I'd

Chicago, and LA. So if you're real serious about Uno and think you could win 50 grand, then hey, there you go. Maybe join in. I'd love to hear how it goes. Maybe we should throw an Uno tournament. Remember when we did like the rock, paper, scissors tournament back in the day? I feel like an Uno tournament could be pretty fun.

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0: Noah Kahn, The Great Divide, Alternative Edmonton, Sonic 1029. It's Riley. Noah Kahn is going to be playing in Vancouver coming up in a little over a week. That will be on August the 28th. Dan is getting the hell out of here to go see that show. He was our winner to get the hell out of here to see Noah Kahn in Vancouver. But you, my friend, could, of course, also win yourself a great trip out to Vancouver to see a great band like the Smashing Pumpkins. When you hear a Smashing Pumpkins song, text the word pumpkins to 10029. You might be thinking, didn't we just hear a Smashing Pumpkins song like half an hour ago? Yes, you did. So what? You might hear it again right now. Anytime you hear a pumpkin song, be ready. I promise you I will have one before the end of the show today. If you want to read all the details, if you're detail-oriented like that, you can go to sonic1029.com. Here's Matthew Goodband.
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Beastie Boys on Alternative Edmonton Sonic 102.9. Mike D of the Beastie Boys has his debut solo album coming out next Friday. I'm Riley, by the way. His solo album is called Thank You, coming out on August 28th. I was thinking today about how wild it is that he just goes by Mike D, right? And most of the time, if you just have a first name and one letter, especially a generic first name like Mike, pretty easy to get mistaken for other people. If you just Google Mike D, Google knows exactly who you're talking about. If you Google like Riley J, it has no idea you're referring to me. I just think that's neat. I just think he is that level of famous. Anyway, the new album, Thank You, comes out next week. It's going to be great. He's going on tour in support of that record. He will be in Vancouver. That's the closest he's getting to us. And that is at the end of September. Here's Tegan and Sarah walking with a ghost on Sonic 102.9.

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So it turns out the Edmonton Marathon was too long after all. My name's Riley. This is Alternative Edmonton Sonic 1029. If you haven't been following this, the marathon was on Sunday, but a lot of people who ran it immediately finished and went, that was longer than normal. What the hell was that about? The marathon responded by saying, nuh-uh. And it turns out today they measured and said, oh, no, never mind. We screwed up. It was 674 meters too long, which is like six city blocks. So understandable that people were upset. Racers train a long time to be able to run a marathon. They're very in tune with their bodies and their metrics, and they know when it feels too long. They also know that this is a qualifier for the Boston Marathon, which is a big deal, and that extra length would have affected their time, would have affected possibility for people to qualify for that huge, huge deal marathon. And I get it, mistakes happen. They say it was because of the construction on the Wellington Bridge and a detour they had to take, added all that extra length and yada yada. But that sucks for a lot of people, and they're trying to figure out a way to make it right for them, which is great. It also has kind of shaken my understanding of just athleticism as a whole, and myself. I didn't realize I was such a rule follower. I wouldn't have questioned it. I mean, I'm not a runner. I wouldn't have finished it either. But also, now it makes me think, if I go to the gym and like one gym feels heavier to bench the same weight than another, do I need to go to the front desk and ask them to weigh the plates for me? I might have to start doing that. If I can't believe in the Edmonton Marathon, who can I believe in? Here's Cameron Whitcomb on Sonic 1029.

Hey, what was your last really good Kijiji or Facebook Marketplace or eBay find? You can let me know. Shoot me a text, 10029. I'm Riley. This is Alternative Edmonton, Sonic 1029. I'm asking you that because according to Best Buy, we are among the most likely people in Canada to buy used technology, like across Alberta. Best Buy ran this survey because it's back to school, so people are buying, you know, computers, tablets, stuff like that for the upcoming school year. And with the cost of everything lately, a lot of people are buying used. They found that Albertans are more likely than anybody else to be buying that secondhand. And I get it. Like, I got a used computer because I'm a huge nerd and I've started running a home lab recently. I got a great deal on it and I saved like literally hundreds of dollars versus if I bought it new. Also, with the cost of RAM and all that jazz, it just makes more sense. So let me know. Everybody wants to humble brag about their great score on the used marketplace. What'd you get? Tell me about it. Shoot me a text. Here's Kay Flay. The boy I love.

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1: You have learned.
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1: This is the Iconic Sonic.

Nationally, this is on track to be the fourth worst wildfire season on record. But at least here in Alberta, we're doing pretty well for ourselves. Not to humble brag or anything, but there's not much that's currently on fire. My name's Riley. This is Alternative Edmonton Sonic 1029. There are zero active wildfires across Alberta, and that's the first time that's happened in 40 years. I mean, yes, it's been not the best summer. It's been pretty wet. It's been kind of cool, but that really has helped dampen the wildfire risk. And as much as I like to complain about the rain, I also do like the fact that that is helping dampen something that can be pretty devastating like wildfires. So at least this year, I'll take the trade-off. Here's USS Anti-Venom on Sonic 1029.

Role Model just put out a new album a little over a week ago. It's about a time traveler. It's called Chuck Timely in the Hourglass. That song comes off of it. That is his latest. It's High Hopes 3000 on Sonic. This is July Talk. I went walking.

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One of the most quintessential Canadian punk albums of the early 2000s just turned 20 years old, and we also got a bit of a taste of some new stuff over the weekend. My name's Riley. This is Alternative Edmonton, Sonic 102.9. I'm talking about Alexis on Fire. They just played a couple shows in their sort of adopted home city of Toronto.

of their Crisis album, but they also played a brand new song that's been making the rounds online. They're calling it Dogs of Chernobyl. I don't think there's an official studio version of it yet, but people are just generally excited because it's not very often you get new music from Alexis on Fire, which is pretty exciting. Not to say there's anything wrong with that, that they don't put out a lot of new music. They're busy with other projects like this. This is City in Color. It's Underground on Sonic

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I think I am too gross of a person for the new update that Apple is releasing to one of their products soon, at least according to the leaks. I'm Riley, by the way. The leaks of the product, not the leaks from me as a gross person, but kind of related. This is Alternative Edmonton, Sonic 1029. There's a video that came out that wasn't supposed to be released that apparently shows the new version of AirPods that Apple wants to roll out. And they've got cameras built in. That's the big thing. The video shows someone in a bookstore. They hold up a book and then they just ask Siri on their AirPods to remember the name of the book for them so they can read it later, which I guess could be convenient. I already just do that using the camera on my phone, but I suppose it keeps you from taking your phone out of your pocket. Here's why I think I'm too gross for that, though. I have AirPods. They are not super white anymore. I have a lot of earwax, and I can't imagine a camera will be that useful with the things coming out of my ears. Do I need to see a doctor about this? Am I too gross to use the camera-equipped AirPods? That actually might be a good thing. I don't think I need a camera sticking out of my head connected to my iPhone, but that might just be me. They haven't officially announced it, but they probably will soon. Here's Florence and the Machine on Sonic 1029.

We've got a lot of great sports franchises in this city. Let's get more. My name's Riley. This is Alternative Edmonton Sonic 1029. There's at least one city councillor in Edmonton who is pushing for a Northern Super League women's soccer team, which I'm all for. It's a seven-team Canadian circuit. They just accepted Winnipeg into their sort of campaign, and I think we could definitely support one here. I've gotten into soccer a little bit. I mean, I'm not a sports aficionado overall, but I will admit I got caught up in a lot of the hype for the World Cup. I have a vague understanding of how soccer works, and I just like seeing sports teams succeed. So I think it would be cool for this continued support for a professional women's soccer team here in Edmonton. If you are also so inclined, you can check out a petition online. They're looking for 5,000 signatures just to really get the ball rolling, which doesn't sound like all that many. Here's Metric, Victim of Luck, on Sonic.

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And don't be selfish and keep this all to yourself and don't eat shellfish. Hate is trying to take someone else's love for yourself. But I'm here to tell you that love is trying to help someone else. I realize that you have tried and tried and are just about ready to give up.

Jack White is in a very perplexing and one-sided feud with a country artist by the name of Charlie Crockett. My name's Riley. This is Alternative Edmonton Sonic 1029. This all started last month. Charlie Crockett was supposed to be playing some shows with a band called Twin Temple. They were going to open up for him. And I guess he didn't Google them at all, because Twin Temple describes themselves as satanic doo-wop. They're like a 50s, 60s sound, but they throw in a lot of occult imagery and theatrics on stage, which I guess scared him off. So he very publicly dropped them. And then Jack White said, actually, I like this band. How would you guys like to open for me for a couple of shows? Which is a very kind gesture, helps raise their profile. Everybody seems to win here. Except Charlie Crockett, who has continued to be very upset about this for reasons no one can really explain. He has said that Jack White is just trying to use him to capitalize on this whole controversy and sell his own tickets, Jack White's tickets, to his shows. Which I don't think that makes any sense. I don't think there are a lot of people that were on the fence about going to see Jack White but are now really excited because a band that was going to open for a country artist no one has ever heard of is now going to open those shows. It's just a lot of very loosely connected dots. Jack White, to his credit, seems to be handling the feud fairly well, but I do feel bad that he's involved in this whole thing. Here's Our Lady Peace, Navid, on Sonic.

When you hear Smashing Pumpkins, text the word pumpkins to 10029. I'm reminding you that now because I promised you earlier you will hear Smashing Pumpkins before the end of this show, and we're getting down toward the end of the show. Wink, wink, nudge, nudge. Here's our Kells next summer on Sonic. Lime.

0: 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Trip number 83 to see the Smashing Pumpkins in Vancouver.
1: I made you a promise, and I am a man who keeps my promises. That was the Smashing Pumpkins. That means you, my friend, should be texting pumpkins to 10029 right now. Just the word pumpkins, by the way. 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That robot really just wants it to just say pumpkins. Otherwise, you might not be successfully entered. So text pumpkins to 10029 and you could get the hell out of here to see them in Vancouver, November 5th. 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

has a new album on the way next month. This is Alternative Edmonton, Sonic 102.9. I'm Riley. This is going to be Beck's 15th album. This also is the folk side of Beck. I feel like there's two Becks, right? Like there's party Beck where you get stuff like Loser. And then there's folk Beck, like Morning Phase that he put out, like 12 years ago now. This definitely leans more in that direction. He put out a new song earlier today called Disappearing Act. Here is a taste of that new Beck.

I dig it. There's a lot of different sides to Beck. You can check out that album September 15th. Cage the Elephant also have a new album on the way. They put out a new single called Beaches in Tennessee. I got to talk to Matt Schultz of the band about that new single, about what it means to him, and the story that brought this album and this song to life. You can find that on the Seeker app. This is Cage the Elephant, Beaches in Tennessee on Sonic.

Alternative Edmonton, Sonic 102.9. It's Riley. I'm about to get out of here, but I do want to remind you, coming up just after 5 o'clock, Lauren has your shot at Monster Jam tickets, because Monster Jam is coming to town next weekend, August 29th and 30th.

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0: It's time to rock and time to talk with the least popular girl on the block. 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
1: Let's learn your personal characteristic statistics. 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Text us 10029 right now, and we'll calculate that total for you. Maybe you're playing pickleball every week and have been for 5 years. Perhaps you consume 5 cans of Diet Coke a day, or maybe you've been eating 3 bags of gummies for a long time. I don't know. We don't judge. But we had a gentleman who texted in last night saying he's been eating 7 cans of beans a week since he's 10 years old. So we did the shocking beans math on this. How old are you?
2: 49.
1: You've had 14,196 cans of beans in your lifetime. There's 450 beans in a can, approximately. That means you've had... This is wild! 6,388,200 beans in your life, Corey!
2: Oh my God.
1: You've eaten 6 million beans!
2: Oh, that is funny.
1: Well, thank you for joining me on this bean journey. It's bean.

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We want to calculate your own personal characteristic statistics. What's something you consume often or do often? Text us 10029 and we'll calculate that lifetime total for you. 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

0: Did you know there's the sound of an Australian crosswalk in that song? Seriously. Billie Eilish, bad guy on Sonic. I'm Lauren Hunter. And Billie records a ton of stuff on her phone when she's walking. And here's the crosswalk that made it into Bad Guy.
1: Okay, so here's my voice memos. I just looked up, and this is what I recorded.
0: And then this is how Phineas, her brother, produced the song and put the crosswalk in it.
2: And then it became...
0: Wild, right? Who knew you could make great pop tunes with traffic? Maybe not in Edmonton. Anyways, this August 22nd, it's going to be a massive national celebration of the Tragically Hip. You can relive their final concert broadcast across the country 10 years ago. Yeah, it's been that long. It'll be on CBC, 7 p.m., August 22nd. This is The Hip.

Smooth Criminal, Alien Ant Farm on Sonic 1029. I'm Lauren Hunter. And between the price of gas, the cost of hotels, flights, we know trips are expensive. Heck, even a trip to the grocery store is expensive these days. Might be the most expensive trip of all, really. That's why we want to send you on a fantastic trip for free. Yes.

you could be getting the hell out of here to see the Smashing Pumpkins in Vancouver with airfare, accommodation, tickets to the show, obviously, and a dinner beforehand. Yeah, we're even going to wine and dine you here at Sonic because you deserve it, my friend. Just be listening to your old pals at Sonic every day this week. Whenever you hear the Smashing Pumpkins, furiously text the word pumpkins to 10029 because it makes sense. And you could be getting the hell out of here to see the Smashing Pumpkins in Vancouver. Good luck. You got this. It's JJ Watt, Mess to Make on Sonic.

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9: 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Traffic-wise, not a ton to report at the moment. 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Weather-wise, looking great for the weekend ahead. 26, mix of sun and cloud Thursday, 27 and sunny Friday, and right now it's Sonic. It's gorgeous. 25.
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Nirvana on Sonic 102.9. And did you hear the Edmonton Marathon had to apologize after it was revealed the 2026 course was measured incorrectly? So your typical marathon is about 42.2 kilometers, but this year's course was accidentally measured with an extra 700 meters. So just ahead, we're going to talk with an actual marathon runner in the Edmonton Marathon to learn what this means and also to learn how hard it is to train for a marathon. Spoiler, a lot. It's the Zolas, Swooner on Sonic 102.9.

0: New music discovery, Headlights in Color on Sonic. I'm Lauren Hunter. It's official. Bella makes the Pet Name Hall of Fame. Because a new report says Bella is the top dog name in North America. It dethroned Luna, which was the top name last year. So in honor, we surveyed you, our Sonic listeners, to see if you own pets named Bella.
1: My Nigerian dwarf goat. Her mother's name is Stella. And I named her Bella, so...
0: Well, you guys, Stella, Bella, future Umbrella, have a great rest of the night. Madison, you don't have a dog named Bella, but you have a what?
2: Two dogs, both named Dexter. We had our family dog from when I was little. His name was Dexter. And then my mom married a guy who also has a Dexter.
0: The question is, though, if you ever get another pet, do you name that one Dexter, too?
2: I think we have to.
0: We've been trying to see how many Sonic listeners with Bellas are listening.
1: My sister is Bella. Does that count?
0: Do you think your sister Bella, if she ever went to the dog park and someone was like, Bella, your sister would turn around and be like, what?
1: You know what? That's actually happened to me. So I was in an alleyway one time and somebody was screaming, Sasha, Sasha. And I thought somebody was yelling for me and they were yelling for their dog. Sonic.

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14: 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Weather-wise, looking amazing for the rest of the week. Tomorrow, 26, mix of sun and cloud. Friday, 27 and sunny. And right now at Sonic, it's a gorgeous 25 out there. And hang tight. In minutes, you could win two tickets to Monster Jam.
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1: Yes, the Monster Jams for Monster Jam!
0: Yeah, the big old iconic Monster Jam is coming to Rogers Place this 29th and 30th with all the wicked monster trucks you know and love, like Gravedigger. 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Text ENORMOUS to 10029. It's almost like a spelling bee quiz there, isn't it? Basically, we'll play you a Monster Jam, a.k.a. a Sonic song with lyrics replaced by truck revs. If you can tell us what that song is, you get the tickets. Good luck. Start texting.

0: 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I'm Lauren Hunter, and let's play.
1: Guess the Monster Jams for Monster Jam.
2: This is Matt.
1: Matt, we have a 4-pack of tickets on the line for you to the iconic Monster Jam, revving up at Rogers Place, August 29th and 30th. Basically, we're going to play you a Monster Jam, a.k.a. a famous Sonic song with the lyrics replaced by truck revs. You can tell us what that song is. You win tickets to Monster Jam. Are you ready?
2: I am.
1: Start your engines. Here is your clip.

0: That sounded like Seven Nation Army by White Stripes.
1: Yes, that is correct. Sounds way more underwhelming with a truck in it,
0: yeah,
1: doesn't it?
0: That sounded way better than yesterday's. I think the Weezer one, I was like, I have no idea what that even is.
1: Some of them are hard. People have been stumped by these, so I'm glad you got yours today.
0: Nice.
1: Congratulations, you're going to Monster Jam.
0: Awesome.
1: Be listening tomorrow at 5:05. We'll have another pair of tickets with Guess the Monster Jams for Monster Jam. Then it's Cameron Whitcomb with Quitter on Sonic.

Have you brushed up on your thumb exercises, worked them out, consumed your cottage cheese to protein max those thumb muscles? Okay, don't do that last one. But texting could help you win an absolutely incredible trip. So get ready, because you could be getting the hell out of here to see the Smashing Pumpkins in Vancouver with airfare, accommodation, tickets to the show comped just for you. Basically, be listening to Sonic whenever you hear the Smashing Pumpkins. Furiously text that word pumpkins to 10029 and you will be qualifying for the show. And I have good intel that could be happening soon. Wink, wink. Nudge, nudge. So keep listening. It's Hot Heat here on Sonic 1029.

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19: Sonic Traffic and Weather.
20: Traffic-wise, there's a collision at 101st Avenue, the exit on the Henday. That's causing big, big backups, so avoid if you can. Anything else? Text 10029. Weather-wise, looking great. Thursday, 26, mix of sun and cloud. Friday, 27 and sunny. And right now it's sunny. It's a gorgeous 25.
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0: Sonic 1029. I'm Lauren Hunter. We just had a Sonic listener phone in to report an accident, but the conversation took a very unusual turn.
1: So it looks like there's an accident. There's ambulance and wee-woos and everything there, and it's...
0: The accident is no laughing matter, but I've never heard anyone call ambulances wee-woos before.
1: Oh, no, the ambulance, the wee-woos are the cops.
0: Oh, I'm sorry, I don't have my wee-woo terminology in place. Wee-woos are cops. What does that make ambulances then? Wee-woos?
1: No, each emergency vehicle has a different sounding siren.
0: Okay.
1: The fire department will be a honk honk. We haven't actually made one up for the ambulance because that's not really all that joking of a matter, and the ambulance shows up.
0: I mean, none of them are, to be fair, generally. I want to listen to a clip of an ambulance right now and see what that... The whales! I don't know.
1: Yeah, the wah! It's now the wahs.
0: Okay. So we got the laws, the ambulance, the honk honk, the fire truck, and the wee woo cop car.
1: Yeah, either that or whoop whoop for the cops.
0: Thank you for updating our first responder terminology.
1: You're welcome.
0: I will say, in all seriousness, though, shout out to our amazing first responders. We do love you and all of the fantastic work you do. This is new music discovery, though. Now on Sonic, it's Noah Kahan with Doors, his latest single off the Great Divide album on Sonic.

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1: Get the hell out of here, trip number 83 to see the Smashing Pumpkins in Vancouver.
0: Yes, because if your ears did not fail you, you know that was the Smashing Pumpkins you just heard. And whenever you hear that band on Sonic over the next couple of weeks, you text the word pumpkins to 10029. You can text it right now as well. And you'll be automatically qualified to get the hell out of here to see the Smashing Pumpkins in Vancouver with smooth airfare, cushy hotel accommodation, the sweetest seats.

0: 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And we're even going to wine and dine you with a dinner beforehand because we love you that much. You deserve it.
1: Get the hell out of here. Trip number 83 to see the Smashing Pumpkins in Vancouver. 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
4: Traffic wise, nothing to report at the moment. 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Weather wise, looking great for the rest of the week. Thursday, 26, mix of sun and cloud. Friday, 27 and sunny. And right now at Sonic, it's a very temperate 26 out there.
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